0: Be your spirit. Yeah, man. When I folks talking, come on. You do like I tell you? No, do like God tell you to. Trust in God. Mm-hmm. Well, a lot of folks saying a whole lot of things. Some folks say, taking prayer out of schools. I said, you can't take prayer out of school as far as I'm concerned. Because I can walk in school praying, you ain't got no one praying. Walk everywhere, anywhere. Yeah. So he said, well, I said, no, I'm just telling you like it is, like I see it now. But you don't have to agree with me, but I'm going to tell you like I see it. I took prayer out of school. I said, you're supposed to pray in secret anyway. You're supposed to go running around and telling people, in the name of Jesus, help them, Lord. No, God ain't ignorant now. You ain't got to let nobody know you're praying to pray. I can pray for folks in China, in Mississippi, New York, England, South Carolina, North Carolina, yeah. Alabama. I can pray for them, and they ain't got to put my hands on them either. I can pray for them. You got to pray for somebody, you got to put your hands on them, pray for them. Come up here, let me put my hands on you. No, you ain't got to put your hands on me, pray for me. I don't have to put my hands on you to pray for you. So I just say answer. God is the answer. We ask him for the help. But if he's gonna help us, he's gonna help us. If he ain't, he ain't. So you know we can't make him do it. But he's the answer. So we have to, I trust in that. I believe that. And they talking about closing the churches down. Can't close God's church down. You go, nobody say. God's church is going on. God's church ain't based on no natural building. It's based on him. He's the father and he's the founder of his church. He's the father and founder of holiness. He's the founder of his universe. Whatever. He's the founder. He started. He's on him. And folks, somebody, this man is head of God's church. No, I don't agree with that. No man head of God's church. Before the man was, the church was. Church didn't start in, the church did not start in the county in Mississippi. Church started when God said from heaven. God created this stuff from heaven. Come on. Well, we see it started in 1818 something in Canyon, Mississippi. I see you say you believe in the Bible. I see you believe in the Bible, right? Yeah. I see. But you saying that the church just started? Don't you know something? You read it. You read about it. It started way back before we came on the scene.
1: Yeah.
0: Way back. We don't know when it started, but we know that God started it. Life comes from God. Everything comes from God. From God, Jehovah. And then God hell was not ignorant. People walking around talking about the coronavirus. I see it like this. I don't know who's gonna get it. Nobody don't know. Mm-hmm. But if they get it, I know who's the solution to it.
1: Yeah.
0: Jesus Christ, God. There's a solution to this thing. Yes, sir. He's the answer to all problems. So if you're a Christian, if you're not a Christian, don't worry. If you weren't, talk to the Lord about it. Say, Lord, help me. I need help. Send to me. So you see, they talking about they don't have no cure. But I know that where the cure is at. I know who got the cure for this stuff. God got the cure for this stuff.
1: Yeah.
0: In Jesus Christ. And Holy Ghost, that's what Holy Ghost tell us. Holy Ghost leads you and God teaching to all truth. So if you want to know something about God, the Holy Ghost let you know. And he'll teach you and he'll lead you. And he'll guide you. Give you power, strength. That's the will of God. But if you don't have the Holy Ghost, you're lost. But see, I'm just saying, because the Holy Ghost is a witness that God is, witness that Jesus Christ is. And he has order that God has given to us. Through the Holy Ghost, he gave us the order through Jesus Christ. That one world order to worship God. He already gave it.
1: Yeah.
0: Man, come talking about one world order. What kind of world order you got? As a man. You might say, where your order came from? I say, God already gave the order, worship him. They said the 10th commandment, the commandment. Well, that's an order. He made a covenant with everybody. Whether they accept him or not, the covenant is made, the law is made. He said, I am the answer, I am that I am. I would like to say, in the name of God, in the name of Jesus, in the name of Holy Ghost, silence this mess. I ask him to. I just ask him to, Lord. It's your will, not mine.
1: Yeah.
0: Your will. Your will, Lord. You said it's going to be, and it is. You said it's going to be a rude awakening. It's going to happen. I was telling people, I said, y'all get prepared. It's going to be a rude awakening. Some folks weren't paying me no attention. But I just say, that's all right. Just tell the truth anyway. You ain't got to worry about nobody making tell the truth. Just tell the truth. It'll work for itself. Yeah, I don't believe in this man thing. In order to be a bishop, you got to be in certain organizations. No. You let the Lord make you that. Talk to the Lord about it.
1: Yeah.
0: You want salvation? Talk to the Lord about it. No man has a right to give you no salvation. No woman, you have no right to give you no salvation. God is deliverance. He is salvation. So anybody want to be free, he'll set you free. Only by him. So anyway, thank the Lord for those. Even thank the Lord for listening. And I give you a shout out to everybody listening. Amen to everybody.
1: Amen.
0: God bless all of you.
1: Amen.
0: Put your total trust in the ball. Put your total trust in God.
1: Yes.
0: Don't worry. He got this number. He got this stuff. He's in his hands. So trust in him. Trust him. Trust him.
1: Yeah.
0: Anyway, so you ain't got to worry about it. Just have trust where you at. You don't have to have no lot of people. You don't have no lot of people have the church. That's you and the Holy Ghost and Jesus Christ. And God, that's what you worry about. That's just, if you got them, then your church is there. Church is not a natural thing. It's a spiritual existence. But they close church. You can't close God. I don't care what you look like. It's impossible. Can't close it down. It's impossible. Folks, don't close this church down. Some of these places should be closed anyway. A lot of these places should be closed down. Never open up again. But I'm just saying, you know, we all got a chance to be saved, so I just make sure I'm right. What about nobody else being right? Make sure I got it right. Somebody don't want it right, that's on this chest, their choice. Don't worry about it. Just make sure. I said, just make sure I'm right. All you got to do is make sure you're right, that's all. Don't worry about nothing. But make sure you got it right in God. Make sure you got it right in Jesus. Make sure you got it right in the Holy Ghost.
1: Yeah.
0: You ain't got to worry about nothing. Thank God for Jesus. Thank God Amen. For Jesus again. Thank God for Jesus again.
2: Amen.
0: Mm-hmm. Amen. He's looking to this problem. Mm-hmm. So we're gonna have a song from Sister Sequoia Washington. She's here. She's on her job. Faithful.
1: Yes.
0: Sister Sequoia Washington.
1: Amen.
2: Amen.
0: Amen for her.
1: All right.

0: There's no place I'd rather be.
1: All right. Beautiful.
2: It's so on time.
1: Good job.
2: Thank
1: good
2: you,
1: job.
2: Lord.
1: Good job.
2: Good job. Been on time, too. If you're in this army, you feel you protect.
1: Yeah.
2: If you got this, too much of this stuff, don't worry about it. If you're in this army, you ain't got to worry about it. He'll protect you. That's
1: right.
2: That's on 50-50-50. The program tonight. In his arms. Trusting God. Make sure you got him. In his arms. And because that's what we can do anyway. Can't solve it. Only God can solve this stuff. So he's the answer. So let's deal with the answer. Okay, now we're going to have a word from Brother Van Clark. Amen.
1: Amen. Beautiful song. Yes. I see we are struggling about this coronavirus. We want to get gloves. We want to get masks.
2: Man.
1: But In His Arms, I love that song.
2: Man.
1: We feel protected.
2: Right.
1: Because that's the only way we're going to be protected is through prayer and through the way of His will.
2: Right.
1: Because everything that we're doing, we think that we're covered because we want to get all this mask, this, that, and the other. Yeah. And we still got the sniffles and cough.
2: Right. Right.
1: But we got to trust in Him. That's the main thing.
2: Right.
1: I just want to make sure that we just stay strong,
2: man.
1: Stay strong in our faith, man. And not be panicking and in fear,
2: man.
1: Because God don't give us the spirit of fear, but a love and power and sound mind,
2: man.
1: So let's keep our mind stayed on Him. Let's trust in the Lord. Let's continue to stay strong together,
2: right?
1: Not separation.
2: Right.
1: They want to do this social distance,
2: yeah,
1: because they feel like we're going to get each other contaminated. Mm. But God wants to bring us together, I believe.
2: Yes, Lord.
1: Those are the things that we got to keep looking at.
2: Right.
1: Being together.
2: Right.
1: That brings us home. A lot of people need to be at home.
2: Man.
1: They need to be at home with their families.
2: Right.
1: Their wives, their husbands, right. Their kids.
2: Right.
1: Those are the things that's the foundation that God has built us up on.
2: Man.
1: But we got to continue to keep Him first in our life. That's our main source and main power that we have.
2: Amen. Tell it again.
1: So I must say that let's trust in the Lord.
2: Just
1: let's not lean unto our own understanding.
2: Man.
1: Let's continue to stay faithful.
2: Amen.
1: And let him just move in our life.
2: Amen.
1: Instead of us trying to make plans on trying to get this, that, and other toilet paper and all this other stuff.
2: Amen.
1: He has everything we need.
2: Amen.
0: Amen.
1: Amen.
2: Amen. Amen. God bless him. Some beautiful words coming from Brother Glenn.
1: Yeah.
2: All the time he come up with something beautiful. Now we're gonna have some testimony from Satish Washington.
1: All right, Satish.
0: Amen.
1: Let's go.
2: Let me tell you.
0: Amen. Thank Amen. God for being here.
2: Amen.
0: I want to say, yes, God, if you got God on your side, Amen. He will protect you
1: Amen.
0: Through whatever.
2: Amen.
0: Yes, the coronavirus is a distraction,
2: Amen.
0: But we all still need to concentrate on God.
2: Man.
1: Yeah.
2: Man.
0: He is the key to it all.
2: Mm-hmm.
0: Okay. Yes. I want to say thank God for my guy friend, Jerome Man. Jackson.
1: Okay. Jerome.
0: I want to say thank God for everybody that's here
2: thank
0: and yes. everybody that's listening.
2: Man.
1: Yes.
0: I hope all is well with you and you staying healthy and
2: Man.
0: Good.
2: Man.
0: Thank God for my son as
2: Man.
0: Well and his
2: Man.
0: Absence.
2: Amen.
1: All right.
0: Amen. Thank God. Amen.
2: All right.
1: All right. All right.
0: Amen. Amen.
2: I'd like to say to Brother Joan Jackson.
3: What's going on?
2: All right. You say, what's going on? What's going on out there? You want to say something?
3: Everybody stay safe and just keep your faith in God and
2: Amen.
3: Don't worry about this distance junk.
2: Right.
3: You're going to be all right.
2: Yeah.
1: All
2: right. Good.
1: I like that.
2: All right. Let's see. CD. Thank you.

0: Amen.
1: Amen. Amen.
0: Shout out.
1: Amen. Thank you, Lord.
0: Thank you.
1: Thank you, Lord. Thank you. You can't say that enough.
0: Man.
1: We thank everybody for being here tonight.
0: Man.
1: We love that. Man. You know, glad to see that you can come out and get out.
0: Man.
1: No worries, no fear.
0: Man.
1: We thank God for this radio station.
0: Man.
1: The phone number, we would love for you to contact us, 313-871-6094. 313-871-6094. Just call in. We would love to hear from you. Even if you would like to the Washington Sisters to come to any of your events or just come out to the church, we would love to hear from you.
0: Man.
1: All right.
0: All right. I'd like to say just a few words. Okay, now, thank the Lord for teaching Brother Jerome Jackson.
1: Yeah. Okay. All right.
0: Thank you, Lord, for me.
2: Amen.
1: Yeah. Minister Washington. All right. Yeah. Amen.
0: Okay, I'd like to say a few words since we've got 6 more minutes. Anyway, I'd like to say, Tatis, our teacher is singing the lead song on this CD, and she's sitting there next to me. You know, her voice is going all across the state. Her voice is going, I know she had a little doubt before. She said, well, what is this? But Tatis is hitting now. Her voice is all across the state. All across over there, all west, all over, east side and west side. People heard that voice. He said, they can sing. He said, like the way they sing. He said, like your show. I said, you know, he called me Stuart Munto. But this is our program, right?
1: Yes.
0: It's our program.
1: Yes.
0: So anyway, they talking about your teeth. They said, y'all, them girls. He said, them girls can sing. Can you have them come to my place? I said, well, I have to see, you know, talk and see what they can. But anyway, I have to see. You know, I have to get together on that. Because one thing about it, you know, your recording ain't in vain. Your voice is out there.
1: Yeah.
0: People hearing your voice. People knowing your voice. Okay, now, what I want to do is, have Quinn read some of our verses.
2: Amen.
0: Amen.
1: Amen. Let's go.
2: Tuesday, thankfulness. And happy moments, praise God.
0: Amen.
2: And difficult moments, seek God. In quiet moments, worship God. In painful moments, trust God. In every moment, thank God.
0: Thank God. All right.
1: Amen. Jesus.
0: All right. Now we're going to have a reading from Sister Shatice Washington.
1: All right.
0: Miss.
2: Amen.
0: Amen.
2: Let's give God some praise.
1: Amen. Amen.
2: Okay. Friday, for your information, forgiveness, anyone can hold a grudge.
0: Amen.
2: But it takes a person with character to forgive.
0: Amen.
2: When you forgive, you release yourself from a painful burden.
0: Amen.
2: Forgiveness doesn't mean what happened was okay.
0: Right.
2: And it doesn't mean that person should still be welcome in your life.
0: Right.
2: It just means you have peace with the pain and are ready to let it go. Lots of love from Dorothy.
0: Hey.
1: Amen.
0: Amen.
1: Amen.
0: Amen.
1: Amen. All right.
0: Well,
1: we're going
0: to let the Washington sisters take us off. I got a feeling. Amen. Love. They got
2: okay.
0: They're going to take us off. I got a feeling. Praise the Lord.
1: All right.

0: Hey! Oh!
1: Oh, wow. I got a feeling. 1440 WMKL. And join us again next time, right here at the same time. And you can also

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And join us again next time right here at the same time. And you can also

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Scream at him. 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

0: He leads me beside still waters. 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When you become a believer, your spirit is made right. And sometimes, the soul doesn't get the notice.
1: It has a hole in it.
0: Due to things that's happened in the past, hurt, abuse, molestation. But we want to speak to you today and tell you that God wants to heal the hole in your soul. Some people's actions are not because their spirit is wrong, but it's because the past has left a hole in their soul. May this wisdom help you get over your past and remind you that God wants to heal the hole in your soul. I have my sister Andrea here. She's going to help me share this wisdom.

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When we pray, we want to end that with a declaration, a decree. So I'm speaking for all of you listening, starting here.

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There be no more senior choir. 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But I'm talking about when we get there, everybody's gonna get together. 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No more hatred.

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I'm talking about what God has done for you. Just take 10 more seconds, because for some of y'all, he's been better than that. It was not because of any goodness of your own, but he sent two watchmen called grace and mercy. And if it hadn't been for the grace

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Not over. Not over. God has the final say. God has the final say. God has the final say. That said you wouldn't make it, but God has the final say. That said you won't be nothing, but God has the

You know, the Bible says in Psalm 27 and 13, David said, I had fainted, lest I had believed to see the goodness of God in the land of the living. And what we come to understand and know that even when it doesn't look good, it works for the good. To all those that are called according to his purpose, help me say,

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Scream at your neighbor and say, I'm still here. 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Scream at him. Tell him, you don't know where he brought me from. 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

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Why can you shout when you know you're being rebuked and scorned? And I tell them, out of all I've been through, I still have joy.

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0: He leads me beside still waters. 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
1: It has a hole in it.
0: Due to things that's happened in the past, hurt, abuse, molestation. But we want to speak to you today and tell you that God wants to heal the hole in your soul. Some people's actions are not because their spirit is wrong, but it's because the past has left a hole in their soul. May this wisdom help you get over your past and remind you that God wants to heal the hole in your soul.

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我

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God has the final say. God has the final say. God has the final say. That said you wouldn't make it, but God has the final say. That said you won't be nothing, but God has the final say. That say you ain't going nowhere. You ain't about nothing.

You know, the Bible says in Psalm 27 and 13, David said, I had fainted lest I had believed to see the goodness of God in the land of the living. And what we come to understand and know that even when it doesn't look good, it works for the good. To all those that are called according to his purpose, help me say,

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1: I love you, Lord.

a yes. 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You want to look at your neighbor and say,

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Scream at your neighbor and say, I'm still here. Tell your other neighbor, it's a yes for me. You don't know like I know. You don't know like I know. Scream at him. Tell him you don't know where he brought me from. You don't know where he brought me from.

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I am a radio host pastor, Pastor David L. Johnson of New Living Truth Ministries. 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Taken from Proverbs chapter

Visible to recognize that pride will lead to a life marked by foolishness. To recognize that pride will lead to a life marked by foolishness. Application: to pursue the way of humility that will lead to a life of wisdom. To pursue the way of humility that will lead to a life of wisdom. Humility is thinking more about others than yourself. Pride is thinking more about yourself than others. Proverbs chapter 30, verses 1 and 2. The words of Agur, the son of Jakeh, even the prophecy, the man spake unto Ithiel, even unto Ithiel and Ucal. Surely I am more brutish than any man, and have not the understanding of a man. What did we say brutish was last week? It means to be insensitive. It means to be insensitive. It means to be cruel. It means to be rough. Amen. Proverbs 30 and 1 introduces Agur, son of Jakeh. He is mentioned only here in all of the scripture. Many scholars do not believe Agur was of Jewish descent. The original readers must have been acquainted with him, or else his words would have had little effect. People do not generally take advice from an unknown individual. Some individuals believe Solomon used a pen name. However, it is unlikely that Solomon, known for his wisdom, would even use a pseudonym or a pen name or a false name. His real name would have carried more weight. Although we do not know who Agur was, that does not diminish his reputation to the original readers. The fact that Agur may not have been a Jewish writer emphasizes that God is concerned for all races and nations. Godly wisdom is available to all who seek and call on God. Verses 3 and 4. I neither learn wisdom nor have the knowledge of the holy. Who hath ascended up into heaven, or who descended? Who hath gathered the wind in his fist? Who hath bound the waters in a garment? Who hath established all the ends of the earth? What is his name, and what is his son's name, if thou canst tell? Human wisdom is learned through observation and experience. Okay, empiricism, that's observation. Trial and error, or trial and success, is one key way wisdom is generally acquired. A wise person learns from mistakes and successes. God's wisdom, however, is revealed by God himself. God's wisdom is demonstrated by a series of questions that only God can answer. Who knows the path between heaven and earth? Who controls the winds and the waves? Who set the parameters of the earth? Who knows the name of the one who controls all things? These questions are reminiscent of the conversation God had with Job. Whereas God initially thought he understood, whereas Job initially thought he understood God and his dealings with mankind, but repented when he encountered God and understood his own limitations. Agur began with his ignorance, recognizing that you know little is better than thinking you know something when you do not. Amen. Amen. What happens a lot of times with people is that from a knowledge standpoint, people don't stand their lanes. You have people who just know something about everything. Amen. People who can advise an engineer, people who can advise a doctor, people who can advise a lawyer, never went to engineering school, never went to law school, never went to medical school, but they just know everything. Amen. True wisdom understands and admits one lack of knowledge and seek God's insight. True wisdom understands and admits one's lack of knowledge and seeks God's insight. The questions that Agur listed are unanswerable for those who have only human knowledge and wisdom. The mystery of creation and the identity of God and his son are revealed by wisdom and knowledge that comes only from above. What did James say? James said that knowledge or that wisdom comes from above, from the Father of lights, amen, in whom there's no shadow of turning. Hallelujah. In other words, he does not mutate. He does not change. This wisdom is far superior to mere human understanding. Only wisdom from God can lead to a proper relationship with one's creator. Verses 5 and 6.

Every word of God is pure. He is a shield unto them that put their trust in him. Add thou not unto his words, lest he reprove thee, and thou be found a liar. God's word is totally pure. Human wisdom is based on the unstable foundation of our understanding and ability. God's wisdom is revealed in the word of God and has been tested and proven repeatedly since creation. God never fails. Trusting in God's wisdom and therefore his word results in safety. God is a shield to those who trust him. To disregard God's word or to privilege human reasoning above God's word results in judgment. Amen. Results in judgment. I remember years ago, I was at a church serving under a pastor, and one of the deacons put him aside after service and told him, "Reverend, put that Bible down and preach." "Well, how are you going to preach without the Bible? Is there preaching outside the Bible? I thought all preaching was centered on the Bible." Amen. That was not wise words coming from the deacon. Verses 7, 8, and 9 of chapter 30 of Proverbs. Add thou not unto his words, lest he reprove thee, and thou be found a liar. Two things have I acquired of thee, deny me them not before I die. Remove far from me vanity and lies. Give me neither poverty nor riches. Feed me with food convenient for me, lest I be full and deny thee, and say, "Who is the Lord?" Or lest I be poor and steal and take your name in vain. Proverbs 30:7 through 9 records the only prayer found in Proverbs. Though it should be noted that other passages talk about prayer, this is the only prayer recorded in the book of Proverbs. Wisdom is known by her children, as Jesus said, and a wise person avails himself or herself of the power of prayer. Amen. Keep in mind, the devil does not mind us talking about God. He doesn't want us talking to God. Let me say it again. He does not mind us talking about God, but he does mind us talking to God. Some but not all scholars think the prayer of Agur assumes that he was nearing death. They believe Agur was an old man who was preparing his soul to meet the fate of all humanity. It is once appointed unto man to die, and after this the judgment. Some interpreters suggest that the words Ithiel and Ukel are not proper names, but terms Agur used to describe himself as weary and worn, likely reflecting the condition of an old man. Regardless, wisdom was not often ascribed to young men in Agur's ancient culture. It was sometimes assumed that the elderly attained wisdom, not the young. Amen. But that's not necessarily true, because you can be young and wise, and you can be old and not wise. Agur's prayer consists of two parts. Part one was an urgent plea to know the truth and not be fooled by lies. A prayer like this should accompany one's whole life, not just old age. Age alone would not produce wisdom if one has not sought wisdom from God. Contrary to our expectations, sometimes the young may be wiser than the old. Part two of Agur's prayer was a desire to be satisfied with a life of balance and moderation. Wealth may lead to self-sufficiency and a lack of dependence on God. Remember last week we talked about not relying on riches, or not putting your trust or your security in riches. God does not mind you having them, but don't put your trust and security in them. Poverty may result in actions that go against God's law and bring reproach to the name of God. We know that poverty is not God's will for our lives. Amen. But we do know that he will supply all of our need according to his riches and glory by Christ Jesus. Amen. The Lord is my shepherd. I have everything I need. The Lord is my shepherd. I shall not want. A wise person values God's honor above riches. Jesus instructed his followers to pray for daily bread. Give us this day our daily bread.
While riches are not inherently sinful, they are a serious temptation and a danger for many. Amen. They are a serious temptation and a danger for many. Because when many come into riches, they lose their minds. They become drunk and intoxicated on the riches. To make this request with Agar would likely be good for many of us. A wise person understands every day's provision to be a gift from God. Amen. And let me say this as a side note. As we sit down to eat, breakfast, lunch, and dinner, we need to thank the Lord for it, because there are people around the world, in our country, in our cities, and maybe even in our neighborhoods that don't have enough to eat. Amen. In many of our cities, there are what's called food deserts. There are no grocery stores, no viable grocery stores for people to go shop. Wisdom also recognizes God's provision to be sufficient. God's love is new every morning, and great is his faithfulness. Let me say it again. His mercy is new every morning, and great is his faithfulness. Amen. You take a shower, you take a bath, tell him thank you. Amen. You go to the refrigerator, or you go to the go inside the refrigerator, get a bottle of water, go outside the refrigerator and get ice and get water, get ice to put into the water. Thank God, because many people, even in our country, do not have fresh running water. So if you find yourself in a position where you have fresh running water, thank God for it. You have warm water to take a bath, thank God for it. You have an air conditioner to cool off your home in the summertime, thank God for it. If you don't have an air conditioner, you just have fans to cool off the house in the summertime, thank God for it. Amen. The fall and winter are soon on the horizon. They are coming. I say they are coming. And you go to the wall and turn the thermostat on. Thank God for it. Glory be to God. Thank God for it. And then you get up in the morning and you have to decide what car you're going to drive. Thank God for it. Don't just take it for granted. Thank God for it. Amen. Remember when you used to have to catch the bus. Amen. Or pay people to take you places. But now you have several cars and you can choose from what car you want to drive in the morning. Thank the Lord for it. Chapter 30, verses 10 through 14. Accuse not a servant unto his master, lest he curse thee, and thou be found guilty. There's a generation that curses their father and doth not bless their mother. Curses their father and does not bless their mother. Let me go to Ecclesiastes real quick. I want to find something here. Ecclesiastes chapter 8 and verse number 11. Is that it? Yes, that's it. Ecclesiastes chapter 8 and verse number 11. Because sentence against an evil work is not executed speedily, therefore the hearts of the sons of men is fully set in them to do evil. Amen. Because the sentence is not executed speedily, people do things and they continue to do them thinking they could get away with them. Amen. And there's a generation that honors not father and mother. But he did say this, honor thy father and mother, that thy days may be long upon the earth. Amen. And the land the Lord thy God has given thee. Glory be to his name. Verse 13, there's a generation, oh, how lofty are their eyes, and their eyelids are lifted up in pride. There's a generation whose teeth are as swords, and their jaw teeth as knives, to devour the poor from off the earth, the needy from among men. Verses 10 through 14 contain admonitions that Agar offered for proper behavior. Amen. There's a lot of improper behavior nowadays. Perhaps these verses represent God's answer to Agar's prayer. Agar asked and God responded. Agar's admonition not to accuse a servant to his master deals with slander. Slander will not be taken lightly when God evaluates one's actions. The significant person has a master who is concerned for the poor. Okay? The insignificant person has a master who is concerned for the poor. Godly wisdom recognizes that all people are created in the image of God and are worthy of respect. How one treats those who are supposedly inferior is a window into one's understanding. Verses 11 through 14 all begin with, there is a generation. This generation consists of those who ignore God's wisdom, much like in the times we live in now.
this generation disregards parents, which is a grievous sin. Often do people today blame all their flaws on their parents. There's a thing called personal responsibility. Although we can acknowledge the sins of our parents, to blame them for everything wrong with us is akin to cursing them. People of the sinful generation consider themselves sinless, which is a delusion. They are proud. Pride leads to failure because of it refuses to repent or make necessary changes. Finally, they are vicious oppressors of the poor. There's a serious offense because the Lord holds the poor in high esteem. Who was that generation? It is every generation that rejects God's wisdom. Our present generation is included. This generation is reminiscent of Paul's description in Romans 1:28-32, and includes all who think themselves wise, but who are actually fools in God's eyes. The only remedy is the wisdom that comes from God. Are you listening to me? The only remedy is the wisdom that comes from God. Once again, there's a way that seems right to a man, and the end thereof are the ways of death. Glory be to his name. I want to read Romans chapter 1, verses 28 through 32. Romans chapter 1, verses 28 through 32. And even as they did not like to retain God in their knowledge, God gave them over to a reprobate mind to do those things which are not convenient, being filled with all unrighteousness, fornication, wickedness, covetousness, maliciousness, full of envy, murder, debate, deceit, malignity, whisperers, backbiters, haters of God, despiteful, proud, boasters, inventors of evil things, disobedient to parents, without understanding, covenant breakers, without natural affection. Because it has nothing to do here, that has something to do with homosexuality. What that has to do with is that in the last days, human beings will kill their children like animals. That's what without natural affection means. Implacable, unmerciful, who knowing the judgment of God, that they which commit such things are worthy of death, not only do the same, but have pleasure in them that do them. Amen. In other words, they get a kick out of doing them. Paul's description in Romans 1:28-32, which I just read in your hearing, and includes all who think themselves wise, but who are fools in God's eyes. Once again, the only remedy is a wisdom that comes from God. He makes it very simple. He tells us to turn to him, but many of us reject it. The insights of this passage should result in a life based on truth. Godly wisdom is discernible by our actions and attitudes. One cannot profess to know the wisdom of God and disregard God's word. True wisdom is demonstrated by righteous living. Fruit will be produced. Let me say it again. Fruit will be produced. Have you ever eaten rhubarb? The leaf is poisonous, while the stalk is edible but very tart. It requires a large amount of sugar to balance the tartness. So it is good for me that rhubarb is in season for only a short time. It is not a daily food. As Agar did, we should pray for the things that are beneficial to meet our daily needs. And one of those things we need to pray for is wisdom. Lord, wisdom, help me to eat the right things. Wisdom, Lord, help me to drink the amount of water that I need to consume. Amen. Some doctors say at least half my body weight. Some doctors say at least 64 ounces. Amen. Consult your doctor. He'll tell you what you need to do. But those things we need to ask God about to help us in wisdom. Amen. Wisdom in my daily business endeavors. Practical points. Even the most ignorant of people can gain wisdom if they have humility. Humanity's knowledge will never equal God's knowledge. It's limited. Seek the wisdom of God's pure word, and he will take care of you. Seek the wisdom of God's pure word, and he will take care of you. Pursue truth and trust God for your daily needs to have a satisfying life. 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Treat all people properly, regardless of their station in life.
treat all people properly, regardless of their station in life. Honor your parents. Honor your parents. Number seven, perform a self-evaluation of your life and repent of wickedness. Perform a self-evaluation of your life and repent of wickedness. And number eight, arrogance is abhorrent to God and people. He says, I resist the proud. He says, draw nigh to me, and I'll draw nigh to you. He said, I dwell with the humble, but I resist the proud. And number nine, the poor are often the target of exploitation, but they are precious to God. The poor are often the target of exploitation, but they are precious in the sight of God. Amen. Once again, this brings us to the end of our program. The Lord is good. The Lord is mighty. The Lord is extraordinary. Bless his holy name. We take this time to present and offer Christ to those who have not accepted him as your personal Savior. There may be someone out there who you're not walking with the Lord. We're praying for you also that you would return to fellowship with God. Because you must admit, when you were walking in fellowship with the Lord, your life went in a different direction. I know it did. When you were walking in fellowship with the Lord, your life went into a different direction. You still maybe have problems and issues, because that's life. Amen. You still may have had problems with issues, but that's life. We thank God for his son, Jesus Christ. And I want to offer him to you. Pray this prayer with me. Lord Jesus Christ, I believe that you are the Savior of the world. And you came into the world to die for my sins. You were buried and you rose on the third day morning. I invite you in my heart. I commit my life to you, Lord. I confess my sins. I make you Lord of my life. Fill me with the precious gift of the Holy Spirit. Lord Jesus, thank you for saving me. Now you need a good church home. If you've accepted Jesus as your personal Savior, you need a good church home. Why not consider New Living Truth Ministries? We're located at 37,000 Union Lake Road in Harrison Township, Michigan. 37,000 Union Lake Road in Harrison Township, Michigan. Amen. We start every Sunday at 11:15. You're more than welcome to attend our service. Amen. Until next time, and repeat after me. Jesus is Lord. Jesus is Lord. Jesus is Lord.

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Yes, sir. Yes, sir. We want to say good morning to each and every one of you all out there in the radio land. It's good to be back once again behind the mic. I'm ready to go rock your house, bless your house with some good hot quartet music from the hour of gospel coming to you live in the studio WMKM 1440 radio right here in Detroit. Call a friend to tell them to tune in to the hour of gospel. I love giving you some quartet music because quartet music is what I do, and I want to share that with each and every one of you all out there in radio land. Let's go to the throne of grace. Father God, once again I come to you, Lord, saying, Lord, thank you once again for this day. We thank you for your blessings that you have stored upon us. Lord, I give you the praise because you're worthy to be praised. Realize, Lord, that this is a new day that you have made. Realize that this is the day that you have made. I'm going to rejoice and be glad. Thank you for life, health, and strength. Thank you for your goodness. Lord, being better to me than I've been to my own self. I give you the praise because you're worthy to be praised.

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The Dynamic Gospel Tones. Yep, we celebrating the anniversary this afternoon at the 3:30 p.m. hour at the Greater Mount Olive Baptist Church, 661 8 Mile Road. Reverend Johnny Jordan is the pastor, featuring the Reverend Mia House and the Family Stairways to Heaven, Doc Coney and Manifest, Gospel Delivers, and others, Galatians singers, men who will. We all will be over there today. It's a free admission. So we want to go out and show some love to the Dynamic Gospel Tone celebrating their anniversary. Welcome to the 21st year anniversary of Walter Steen and Blessing. That's Sunday, September the 27th at 4 o'clock p.m. hour at the Greater Mount Olive Baptist Church, 661 8 Mile Road. Reverend Johnny Jordan is the pastor. Special guest, Paul Porter, and the Christian Heirs all the way from Sontag, Mississippi. Also featuring Akita Steen and Fire, Young Men for Christ, Men Who Will, the Galatians Singers, Doc Coney and Manifest, and the Gospel Tones, and the tickets are $20 in advance. So we want to support him as well. Welcome to the Gospel Delivers Sunday, September the 27th, 4 o'clock p.m. hour at the New Hope Baptist Church in just 23455 West 9 Mile Road, Southfield, Michigan, featuring the True Vines, the Spiritual Voices, Stairways of Heaven, Gospel Tones, and others. 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Leland Baptist Church presents a Gospel Fest, and that's Sunday, October 11th at 3:30 p.m. The church address is 22420 Finkel, Detroit. Reverend Norton is the pastor, featuring special guests all the way from Memphis, Tennessee, George Dean and the Gospel Four, and Sent by God from St. Louis, Missouri. Local artists, Myron the Galatian Singers, Brother Wayne Todd and the Men Who Will, Doc Coney and Manifest, and the Truffalettes. Tickets are $20. They're on sale right now. Detroit United Quartet Ministry, along with the Men Who Will, presents a Black Party Concert Sunday, October the 25th at 4 o'clock at the Greater Mile Island Baptist Church, 661 8 Mile Road. Reverend Johnny Jordan is the pastor. Special guest, the Gospel Legends. Also featuring Doc Coney and Manifest, Trumpless, Redeemed, Galatians Singers, Akita Steen and Fire, Beasley Brothers, Willing Soul, and Big Head, and the Southern Four. Tickets are $20. So that's what's going on in the city of Detroit. So get ready. Get ready, Detroit. Don't forget about the fourth Sunday in November coming up. The Galatians Singers will be celebrating our anniversary. We got Dedicated Souls coming in all the way from Cincinnati, Ohio. So get ready, Detroit, for all these great events that's going on in the city of Detroit. So I'm ready to rock your house, bless your house with some more good hot quartet music from the Isle of some gospel. So on that note.

0: That's what I'm trying to tell you. The gospel love is the only way to Detroit. I tell you, we're going to have a black party on that day, so you guys get ready. You can hurry up and get your tickets now. Tickets on sale right now. And we're going to be looking forward to having a good time over there at the Greater Malala Baptist Church. That's in October, so get ready. So they are on their way. So on that note, I'm going to go back and bless you with some more good hot quartet music from the album of gospel. Yes, sir. Detroit's own
1: Brother Wayne Charles.
0: And
1: the men who be.
0: The answer.
2: What's your answer for the Lord?
0: It's on the way.
2: Let's be patient, because it's on the way.

Yes, sir. That's what's up. It's on the way. You heard that right here on the Hour of Gospel. I'm not done. I'm going to keep it going for you. I got a lot of good stuff coming up for you guys on this Sunday morning. So on that note, I'm going back and give you another one.

If Jesus can't fix it, guess what? Nobody else can. I tell you, he can work it out for you, figure it out for you. And I tell you, let God fix it. That's Brother Paul Porter and the Christian Heirs. Be here on next Sunday, one week from today, for Reverend Walter Ellenstein and Bless celebrating their anniversary. Trying to tell you that's what's up. Going back and let you enjoy another one coming up right here on the Hour of Gospel, right here in the city of Detroit. So are you guys ready? I'm ready to give it to you. Slowing it down. Slowing it down for you. It's you, Lord.

0: Thank you, Lord. Thank you, Lord. You heard that. You heard it. You heard it. Never heard a man. I tell you, that sound good to me. And I'm going to keep it right there. And I'm getting ready to rock you one more time. Nigga. Come on. The old school for you. The old school for you. Come on.
1: Lord, I've been changed.
0: Brothers together.

0: old school for your song Good to Me. Glad I've Been Chained. That's what's up. I tell you, I'm having a good time. It's the time of morning
1: on the hour of gospel.
0: Lord, you know. Anybody out there knows that the Lord been good? If you know that the Lord been good, step right up and let somebody know right now on this Sunday morning that the Lord been good.
2: We just want you to know.

trying to tell you, that's what's up. The Lord been good, and the Lord has done so much for me. Have He done anything for you lately? Yeah, yes He did. He woke me up this morning. I tell you, that's a praise.

Troy. I want to thank all you guys for tuning in. Texting me, let me know that you're listening to the Hours of Gospel. Just want to let you know that the Lord will make a way, in spite of what all we are going through.

0: ask what's up, the Lord will make a way somehow. That's what kind of God we serve. Hello, caller.
1: Yes, hi, Brother Myron. This is Chris Moria.
0: How you doing?
1: I'm blessed. I wanted to just ask if you would tell everybody that the Dynamic Gospel Tones anniversary has been canceled for today. And the reason is, it's a building problem over at 661 West 8 Mile Road, and we just got that info because of the pressure of the building, the water is low, or what have you.
0: Oh, okay.
1: It's a building. They're not even having service, so the program cannot be held over on 8 Mile today.
0: I sure will. Sorry to hear that.
1: Yeah, I'm sorry, too. So if you would tell the listeners, they will reschedule, and they'll get back to everybody. It's really devastating, and I can say, and it's just, we're in a pickle.
0: All
1: but
0: right.
1: The anniversary itself has been canceled.
0: Okay. All
1: Thank
0: right.
1: you, Brother Myron. God bless you.
0: God bless you, too.
1: Work.
0: All right. So you guys, you heard it, that the anniversary for the Gospel Tones has been canceled for today due to building issues over at the Greater Mile Island Baptist Church. So I guess they're going to reschedule it. So you guys just stay tuned. We'll let you know for when they're going to do it again. So we're sorry to hear that today. So once again, spread the news that the anniversary has been canceled for today due to building issues at the Greater Mile Island Baptist Church. You heard that right here on the Hours of Gospel. Going back. And that you enjoy.

0: Yes, sir. That's what's up. I wanna go. Once again, the Gospel Tones anniversary has been canceled for today due to a building problem at the Greater Mount Olive Baptist Church. So our prayers go out to the Greater Mount Olive Baptist Church. We hope that everything turn out better for the church, because that's where Quartet, that's where we do our hanging out at Quartet. So we need to be concerned about what's going on. If we can help, we would love to help.
1: In a world
0: moving on
1: of trouble,

brother Maurice, Nancy. I give it all to you. Thank you, Lord. I want to thank you all that tuned in on this Sunday morning. Just think about how good God is. In spite of all the things that's going on, God is still good. He's still working it out. He is the way out. So we need to look towards the hill from which all our help comes from. So confused, Lord, keep my mind. It be that way. Hallelujah. Wonder, can I get a witness out there in radio land? Well, the more I can do. Just think about how good God is. Where he done brought us from. Every day is a celebration for the Lord. Celebrate him.

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Give your mind to the Lord. Hallelujah. Can I get a witness? Ain't he all right? Yes, he is. Won't he?

0: time. Thank you, Lord. All the time, I wanna say no. Nobody but you, Lord. Said you took me from no. Brought me to where I am, Father. You got keeping power. Praise him right now.
1: First Samuel chapter 19. When
0: Saul, this may be our last time. You gave me mine. Praise your Lord right now. Word when you said, praising for healing. Hallelujah.
1: You said in your word, you'll keep us in front of
0: praise him for peace.
1: If we keep our minds stay on thee.
0: Praise us for joy. No one. But you, Lord.

trying to tell you. That's what's up. No one but you, Lord. Lord, keep my mind on you. You heard that right here on the Hours of Gospel. I got to get ready to get up and get out of here. But once again, want to let you all know that the program. This afternoon,

enjoyed yourself. Dear YouTube, back in next Sunday if the Lord said the same. I'll be back. Rocking your house and blessing your house with good hot quartet music from your house of gospel. Right here in Detroit. 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Detroit. I want to thank all of our radio listeners all around the globe, all around the country. Thank you for tuning in. Y'all be safe out there. Keep God first in your life. I got to go.

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0: Praise the Lord. This is Minister Mac Reynolds, and I just stopped by to say, if you are a bishop, pastor, evangelist, minister, or just a person with a word, I invite you to come to the airwaves of 1440 AM, and together we can inform people of the time. 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That's 313-207-9432. 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
4: Good morning, listeners out there. This is Brother C. L. Jackson. Come to you with the message. I hope what I say will be edifying and lifting up. I hope it be taken to heart. But our reading for today will be from the Gospel of Matthew, the 16th chapter, 16th verse through the 18th verse.

And it's it'll read like this. And Simon Peter answered and said, "Thou the Christ, the Son of the living God." And Jesus answered and said unto him, "Blessed art thou, Simon Peter, for flesh and blood hath not revealed it unto thee, but my Father which is in heaven. And I say also unto thee, that thou art Peter, and upon this rock I will build my church, and the gates of hell shall not prevail against it. And I will give unto thee the keys of the kingdom of heaven. And whatsoever thou shalt bind on earth shall be bound in heaven. And whatsoever thou shalt loose on earth shall be loose in heaven." But that's our reading for the day, from the Gospel of Matthew, chapter 16, 16 through 19. The subject for the day will be the church. The church. And I think it's a good subject, and I hope that I'll be able to deliver it in a way that will be accepted. But first of all, let's go to our Heavenly Father in prayer. Our Father, which art in heaven, that your will be done on earth as it is in heaven. Father, thank you for this day and all the days you have given us before this one. Father, I come to you today on my hands and my knees with my heart lifted up high to give you, Father, all the glory and the honor. For all the glory and honor is due. To acknowledge you, Father, as the only true and living God, the almighty God, the all-powerful God, but most of all, Father, the all-merciful God and the all-grateful God. Father, I come to you this morning to try to deliver your word, for I know I can't deliver it without you. So please be with me, Father, and help me rightly divide the word of truth. And help me to deliver as I have studied. And I hope, Father, that what I'm doing and how I deliver your message will be pleasing to you. But most of all, Father, it's your message, not mine. Your word, not my word. So I hope and pray, Father, that the ones that are listening to this message understand it comes from you. And I hope this message draws them to you. Now, Father, so if I go through this period and try to deliver your message, please be with me and help me deliver in a way that's pleasing to you and for me and for the ones that are listening. In Jesus Christ's name, I pray. Amen. Okay, now we see that the reading was from Matthew, the 16th chapter, and the 16th down to the 19th verse. And Jesus was talking to Peter and the disciples, and he said also unto thee, that thou art Peter, and upon this rock I will build my church, and the gates of hell shall not prevail against it. In the 18th verse. The church is a subject that I really don't think that as Christians, we really understand what the church is and what it means. Me personally, as I study over the years and I come to the understanding that the two most important things in existence today for mankind, first of all, it's God, and then it's the church. It's the church. Ain't nothing else out here more important after God than the church. The church. You know, we got many denominationals out here. I'm not knocking anybody or trying to put nobody, belittle nobody. I'm just going to the scriptures and you know, hoping God to give me the insight of them. We got all types of denominations out here. We got the Baptists. I used to be a Baptist.
We got the Protestants, Apostolic, Methodists, Catholics, Protestants. We got lots of denominations out here that saying they're a church. But the Bible only speaks

I seen something that I couldn't believe. I saw a two-family flat on the west side on Dexter. Upstairs, I think it was a Baptist church. And downstairs was a apostolic church. I was like, but people seem like, I don't know, people's going to like college on Sunday, so I guess they got it right. But how can it be right, though? And in the same way with Detroit, all these denominations, all these buildings, all these, why you got four different buildings, different churches right there together, why not just have one church? One building. And everybody just gathered there. It's because everybody want to worship God and they the way they want to. They don't want to go by scriptures or the way the Bible teaches us to. Everybody want to do their own thing when they come down to worship Jesus Christ. And that ain't going to work. And we see over here that in the 16th to 18th verse, Jesus said he would establish his church. They do some scriptures because I will talk that, let the Bible talk for you. So I'm going to let the Bible talk for me a little bit today. Let's go to the Old Testament. The prophecies of the Old Testament about the church. Isaiah, the second chapter. And it read like this. And the word that Isaiah the son of Amos saw concerning Judah and Jerusalem, it should come to pass in the last days that the mountain of the lower house should be established in the top of the mountain and should be exalted above the hills, and all nations should flow unto it. And many people should go and say, come ye, and let us go up to the mountain of the Lord, to the house of God of Jacob, and he will teach us of his way, and we will walk in his path. For out of Zion shall go forth the law, and the word of the Lord from Jerusalem. That's Isaiah 2nd chapter, verses 1 through 3. Isaiah said in the last days that the Lord's house will be established above all, in the mountain above everything. That's basically what he's saying. He's talking about the church. You know, it's different name for the church. They're just one of them. Isaiah called the lower house. He's talking about the end time. He's talking about during our time, the times we're living in now. He's talking about the church. In the church. And he said it'll be exalted above everything. It'll be above everything. It is. It is. The church is above everything. You know, that's the only thing that we got now. It's the church, basically, beside God. And like I say, that's the second most important thing is the church. And God got his eyes on the church, because it's his church. Okay, let's go to Daniel, the second chapter, verses 44 through 45. Daniel, the second chapter, verses 44 through 45. And it read like this. And in the days of these kings, should God of heaven set up a kingdom which should never be destroyed. And the kingdom should not be left to other peoples, but it should break in pieces and consume all these kingdoms. And it should stand forever. So Daniel said this kingdom right here is going to break in all in pieces all other kingdom, and it's going to stand forever. So the everlasting kingdom. So this kingdom that Daniel talking about right here, he prophesized about, it ain't going to never end. Ain't no end. It's going to be forever and ever and ever and ever. Okay, let's go to the New Testament teaching about this church. 1 Corinthians 6:15 through 20.

The 1 Corinthians 6:15-20. And read like this. Know you not that your body are the members of Christ? Should then the member of Christ, should I then take the member of Christ and make them the member of a harlot? God forbid. What? Know you not that he which is joined to a harlot is one body? For two said he should be one flesh. But he that is joined unto the Lord is one spirit. Flee fornication. Every sin that a man does without the body. But he that commit fornication sinning against his own body. What? Know you not that your body is the temple of the Holy Ghost, which is in you, which you have of God, and you are not your own? For you are bought with a price. Therefore, glorify God in your body and in your spirit, which are God. And that's 1 Corinthians, the 6th chapter, the 15th verse. And Apostle Paul said, our body is a temple for the Holy Ghost. He said the Holy Ghost dwelled in us. It was Apostle Paul saying in the 6th chapter of Corinthians. And he talking about the church. He talking about each one of us that when we become baptized Christians and we accept Jesus Christ in our heart first and we become baptized Christians, we receive the Holy Spirit. And that Holy Spirit drawing us in. We get added to the church. That's the gift. That's the power we got, the Holy Spirit. And Apostle Paul said, it dwells in our body. As Christians. As pieces of the church. A part of the church. The living church. Not like that temple. See, what we got the concept now is that with these buildings out here, we got the Old Testament concept of the temple over there. In Jerusalem. You know, it was a place of prayer. That was Solomon called it. It was people place where Israel liked to go to prayer, to worship God. But it was a temple. Like I say, the Old Testament was a type of the new thing. It was a building. That's all it was. It was a glorious building. It was a beautiful building. It had all types of precious stones and that, you know, and all types of gold, silver, and whatever, all type of expensive, you know, precious stones. It was beautiful. It was a place of worship. It was a place when they had the Ark of the Covenant, that it was there. That represented God inside that temple. What the Apostle Paul is saying now is that we are the temples. That was just a type. We the temples now. The human being, the human body, the ones that accept Christ in their life and be baptized. We see the Holy Ghost. That's, we receive the Holy Spirit. And it dwells in us. Okay, let's go to the book, 1 Corinthians, the 3rd chapter. And hear what Paul say about that. Now you see that he said we the temple of the Holy Ghost. Chapter 3:16-17. Let's see what Paul say about this. Know you not that you are the temple of God and that the Spirit of God dwell in you? If any man defy the temple of God, him should God destroy. For the temple of God is holy, which temple you are. Why are we talking about the church? The temple of God? We make up. We a temple. We like them stones over there that they used to build the temple over the Old Testament temple. Each one of them stones. But they was dead. They was just stone. It's just a dead. They weren't alive. We lively stone, Peter tell us. Over First Peter the 2nd chapter. Let's go there and read a little bit about that. 1 Peter the 2nd chapter. Peter be the 2nd chapter of 1 Peter. I think it's 1-10. Let's see.
Yeah, we'll read from 1 through 10, 1 Peter, the second chapter. And the Apostle Peter is saying, wherefore, laying aside all matters and guile, hypocrisy, envy, and all evil speaking, as newborn babe desire the sincere milk of the word, that you may grow thereby. If so be you have tasted that the Lord is gracious, to who coming as unto a lively stone, disallowed indeed a man, but chosen of God and precious. You also are a lively stone. Build up a spiritual house, a holy priesthood, to offer a spiritual sacrifice acceptable to God by Jesus Christ. Wherefore also it is contained in the scripture, behold, I lay in Zion a chief cornerstone, elect, precious, and he that believe on him shall not be confounded. Unto you, therefore, which believe, he is precious. But unto them which be disobedient, the stone which the builder disallowed, the same is made the head of the corner, and a stone of stumbling, and a rock of offense, even to them which stumble at the word, being disobedient, whereunto also they was appointed. But you are a chosen generation, a royal priesthood, a holy nation, a peculiar people, that you should show forth the praise of him that called you out of darkness unto his marvelous light, which in time past was not a people, but now the peoples of God, which have not obtained mercy, but now have obtained mercy. They say, Apostle Peter say that we are lively stone to make up a spiritual house, to build up a spiritual house. So we ain't dead. The church, we are individuals that receive, once we get baptized, receive the Holy Spirit. We get added to the church, but we're alive. We're spiritual. A spiritual house. And, you know, and we belong to, and Christ is our head. Let's go to Ephesians, the fifth chapter. Ephesians, the fifth chapter, 23 to 33. Ephesians 23:33. The fifth chapter of Ephesians 23 through 33.

0: like this. I say 22 through 33. Ephesians. Wives, submit yourself unto your husbands as unto the Lord. For the husband is the head of the wife, even that church is Christ is the head of the church, and he is the savior of the body. Therefore, as the church is subject unto Christ, so let the wife be to their own husband in everything. Husband, love your wife, even as Christ also loved the church, and gave himself for it, that he might sanctify and cleanse it with the washing of the water by the word, that he might present it to himself a glorious church, not having spot, a wrinkle, or any such thing, but that it should be holy and without blameless. So all men to love their wives as their own bodies. He that love his wife, love himself. For no man ever yet hate his own flesh, but nourishes and cherishes it, even as the Lord the church. For we are members of his body, of his flesh, and of his bone. For this cause should a man leave his father and mother, and should be joined unto his wife, and the two should be one flesh. This is a great mystery, but I speak concerning Christ and the church. You see that? This is Apostle Paul right now to the Ephesian congregation. He's saying that Christ is the head of the church. He comparing the Christians and their relationship with Christ to a marriage. That's all. That's all a marriage. That's all he. That's all we. Every time one of us, a person get baptized and get added to the church, he become Christ's bride, a part of Christ's bride, a part of the church. Like the church is the bride. It can be the bride. It can be the temple of God. It can be the body of believers. This is the church. The household of faith. These different names it could be called. But it's just one church. Lots of congregations, but one church. And that's what we got to get back to. Because we can't worship God. We can't go establish a building and call it a church because we don't agree with the scriptures. Because that's what happened when you're seeing all these so-called churches around here in Detroit. They want to worship God and teach something different and not the truth. That's the only solution that I come up with about it. You know, I think of all our stuff. We got to be on one accord, like the Old Testament church over there in Acts when it begun. It said that they sold everything they got and laid at the apostles' feet, and they was all on one accord, breaking bread daily. And that's what we got to get back with the church. Because the church, like I said, you got God in the church. That's it. That's the two most important things that's going on in the world today. And we got to understand that. The church is the only safety net that we got today. It's the only help. This is our place of refuge. The church. Not a church because you don't like your brothers and sisters over there. You go establish your own church. Or you don't like how the preacher preaches and you go establish. We got to stop that. And come together as one people. Under God, like the so-called flag, I say. But we got to be there in the church. One people under God. It's time, brothers and sisters. We are the body of Christ. You go over there, 1 Corinthians, the 12th chapter. It teaches us. I ain't got time to read it. We're the body of Christ. We're the church. The house of the Lord, like Isaiah said, the everlasting kingdom, like Daniel said. Oh, in the Old Testament. They prophesied about stuff they didn't even know what they're talking about. But the Holy Ghost was in them. Now, the Holy Ghost, it's in us. And that will make us these lively stones. Because when you ain't got the Holy Ghost, you're dead. That will make the church. We got power, but we can't be, but we got to be on one accord out here. Yeah, there's people out here that go to these all these churches, these buildings out here, so-called churches. They really love and believe the Lord and trust in Him. But they're being bamboozled. They're being misguided out here. But it ain't nobody's fault but them. Because you got to search the Lord. No matter what nobody teaching or trying to teach you, you got to search Him for yourself and find the truth. You know, the one truth is that is in the Church of Christ. That's the only church that the Bible talk about. Like I say, I'm like the Apostle Paul said. You know, if people's out here in these buildings, these assemblies, because they ain't calling them churches. They so-called churches. And they really got zeal for God, but not to the true knowledge. No, and that's the message for today. That's just a little bit. I can go on and on about the church, but I ain't got time. Maybe I'll come back another time and try to, say a little bit more. But I just want to give us the basis. That the main point I'm trying to make today is these buildings out here are just places to assemble. When you get baptized and receive a gift of the Holy Ghost, you get added to the church. Now we make up a spiritual church. So when you go to them buildings, you ain't going to the church. Always gonna be with you because it's inside of you. That's what I want Christians to understand. You've been added to the church. You're a part of Christ now. It don't go nowhere no more. You might stray away. But you got to give now. You might neglect it, but you got to give now. It's all about what we want to do. Once we receive the Holy Spirit, once we get baptized and become a Christian and become a part of Christ's church, which he is the head. So I run out of time right now, but that's the message for today. And I hope it be able to find. But let's go to our Heavenly Father in prayer right quick. Our Father, which art in heaven, let your will be done on earth as it is in heaven. Father, thank you for letting me be able to come here today and deliver your message. I hope it was pleasing to you, and I hope it was acceptable to you. And secondly, I hope that the listeners hear this message and be drawn to you and understand, Father, that Your whole purpose and your whole everything is about the love that people have for you and give their life over to you and become a part of your body. And please, Father, let them hear this message and let it prick their heart and let them come to you and be added to your body, which is the church. This is my prayer to you today, Father. In Jesus Christ's name I pray. Amen.
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0: Well, glory be to God, and we welcome you to the weekly radio broadcast of Dynamic Women's Ministry, Empowering Women for Kingdom Success. I am First Lady on the Airways, Apostle Lori Knox, the founder and host of Dynamic Women's Ministry, where lives are being changed by the mighty power of God. And so, women of God, if you need to be healed, if you need to be delivered, or if you need to be set free, I encourage you to stay tuned to this broadcast, because whatever your problem, situation, or dilemma is today, I touch and agree, God is ready to destroy the yokes, heal the sick, resurrect the dead, and set the captives free, because miracles do happen. And today's message is titled, Prerequisites to Answered Prayer. And we will have our scripture and prayer by Apostle Myra Knox. Amen.
1: Amen. Our scriptural reading will be coming out of the New Testament this morning. James chapter 5, verse 16. And the Word of God reads as recorded out of the Holy Text this morning. Confess your faults one to another, and pray for one another, that ye may be healed. The effectual fervent prayer of a righteous man availeth much. Let's pray. Our Father God, eternal Master, Father, we stand in your presence just one more time, thanking you for waking us up early this morning, clothing us in our right train of mind, giving us eyes to see, ears to hear, a mouth for breath, putting pep in our step. Father, we thank you, God, this morning, that you're still in the prayer answering business. Mercy, miracle, healing, deliverance, forgiveness, restoration, salvation business. You are a God of a second chance, a God of many chances, and you sit up high and look down low. You can do all but fail. So, Father, even now, oh God, I pray that you would stretch forth your healing hand and touch those who are sick, addicted, afflicted in the hospitals, oh God. Heal them, deliver them, set them free with the precious blood of Jesus, oh God. Oh God, touch that person on the highway, the byway, who can't find a way, oh God. Give them divine guidance, counsel, in the mighty, majestic name of Jesus. Oh God, bless those tuned into the broadcast this morning. Bless them from the crown of the head down to the sole of their very feet. Bless them mentally, physically, spiritually, emotionally, financially, medically. Keep them holy. Oh God, I thank in advance, oh God, that you're going to hold us, guide us, and sanctify us. Consecrate, purify us, set us apart for your kingdom glory. Oh God, and we'll be so careful to give you all the honor, the praise, and the glory. In Jesus' holy, precious, majestic name we pray. Amen, amen, amen. And now, neighbor, friends of mine, it gives me great joy and delight to bring forth the angel of the sanctuary, the woman of God, Apostle Lady Lori Knox. Won't you receive her this morning?
0: Well, amen, Apostle Knox, and we thank you for delivering such a powerful prayer unto the Lord on behalf of God's people today. Thank you again, and amen. And people of God, I am going to be before you briefly today on the subject of prerequisites to answered prayer. People of God, we love our prayers to be answered by God, don't we? Don't we love to petition the Lord for something or on behalf of someone else and to actually see that thing that we have prayed for manifest and come to pass? There's no greater joy in life. We love to see answered prayer. But you know what? Answered prayer requires faith. Answered prayer requires obedience. Answered prayer requires the right motives, forgiveness, persistence, and alignment with God's will. So today, we are going to begin a series on the keys to answered prayer, and we're going to touch lightly on each of them today, and moving forward, we're going to look and delve deeper into each one, but we're going to start today with answering or talking about keys to answered prayer. What are those prerequisites? You might be saying, well, I've sought the Lord on some things, and I haven't received the answer to prayer, or I sought the Lord on something and the answer did not come out the way that I had hoped that it would. So what we're going to do today is we're going to talk about these prerequisites to answered prayer, because listen, people of God, answered prayer does not always happen automatically just because we ask for it. There are some very important key truths to answered prayer. So I'm going to go ahead and delve right in. And number one, answered prayer will happen because of our faith and our beliefs. Prayer must be offered in faith, trusting that God is able and willing to answer according to his will and according to his word. Unbelief or doubt can hinder our prayers, and God does not promise to answer the prayers of a double-minded person. And James 1, 7 and 8 tells us that. Mark 11, 22 through 23 says, "Truly I say to you, if anyone says to this mountain, 'Go, throw yourself into the sea,' and do not doubt in their heart, but believes that what they say will happen, it will be done for them. Therefore I tell you, whatever you ask in prayer, believe that you receive it, and it will be yours." Now, what Mark is telling us is that we have to be careful concerning doubt. We cannot go to the Lord, seek the Lord on a certain issue, and in our heart we really doubt that he's going to answer the prayer, but we ask him anyway, but we're thinking, "Oh, well, I'm going to ask this, but he probably won't do it because it's just too much, or he's just not hearing me." No, we have to be bold in our faith, and we have to be bold in belief, and no, Mark is telling us, "I say to you, if you say to this mountain, 'Go into the sea,' and do not doubt in your heart," that's the key. Do not doubt. So when we come to the Lord and seek the Lord for anything in prayer, the number one prerequisite is believe and you will receive. Amen. Number two, obedience to God's commands. People of God, we must be obedient. God hears the prayers of those who obey his word. Living in alignment with his instructions ensures that our requests are consistent with his purposes. 1 John 3:22 through 24 says, "And whatever we ask, we receive from him because we keep his commandments and do the things that are pleasing in his sight. And this is his commandment, that we should believe on his name of his son, Jesus Christ, and love one another as he gave us commandment." Verse 24, "Now he who keeps his commandments abides in him and he in him. And by this we know that he abides in us by the Spirit whom he has given us." And then that is further reinforced in John 15 and verse 7. "If you remain in me and my words remain in you, ask whatever you wish and it will be done for you." Amen. And number three, confession and repentance. Now, this is important because harboring unconfessed sin creates a barrier between us and God. Confession and turning away from wrongdoing will restore fellowship and open the way for effective prayer. Psalm 66, 18 says, "If I had cherished sin in my heart, the Lord would not have listened." And listen, James 4, 6 teaches that God opposes the proud but gives grace to the humble, as shown in the translations like the King James Version. It says, "God resists the proud but gives grace to the humble." And in the NIV, it declares, "God opposes the proud but shows favor to the humble." Amen. God's grace, people of God, is generous towards those who humble themselves before him. And he gives us here a warning against pride, which sets a person in opposition to God. So we have to be mindful, and we have to actually, and these keys are about taking inventory of ourselves. These keys are about a call to humility, forming the foundation so that when we do come before the Lord in prayer, we are in a place and we are in a position to have those prayers answered. Amen. It's so important for us, to receive this call to humility, because it urges us to submit to God and to resist the devil. And this is also reinforced in Proverbs 3 and 34. It reinforces a consistent biblical teaching about humility that invites God's favor. Amen. And positions us for answered prayer. Amen. And then number four, the right motives. Our prayers must be free from selfish or wrong motives, because God does not hear and answer prayers that are purely self-serving. James 4 and 3 teaches that prayers are not answered when they are motivated by selfish desires rather than a sincere trust in God. James 4 and 3 reads, "When you ask, you do not receive because you ask with wrong motives, that you may spend what you get on your own pleasures." So James 4 and 3 actually addresses the motives behind our prayers. And he's not saying that it's not okay to ask for things that we desire. It is okay to ask for things that we desire, but we have to examine ourselves and ask ourselves, what is the underlying motive for this thing that I'm petitioning the Lord for? Is it simply and purely selfish? Or if he grants this to me, is this going to help and bless someone else? Is this going to help and bless and advance the kingdom of God? Amen. Amen. And then number 5, we have to have forgiveness and reconciliation in our heart, because maintaining right relationships with others is essential. If a believer refuses to forgive, God may withhold forgiveness, and that is a hindrance to prayer. One of the hindrances to unanswered prayer is unforgiveness. Mark 11 and 25 emphasizes the importance of forgiveness in prayer, teaching that forgiving others and also asking for forgiveness is essential for receiving God's forgiveness and for receiving his blessing. Mark 11, 25 states, "And when you stand praying, if you hold anything against anyone, forgive them so that your Father in heaven may forgive your sins." And listen, that is so important. And that unforgiveness piece, not only is it a hindrance to our answered prayers, but that unforgiveness piece can also affect many, many things in our lives. It can actually, unforgiveness, and this is not a message on unforgiveness, but it just as a side piece, because it is one of the components to answered prayer. What we want to do is understand that we must carry forgiveness in our heart. If someone offends you, let it go. My mother used to say, just let it go. Get on your knees, humble yourself before the Lord. And you might say, well, you just don't know what they did or how bad it was. And you know what? You're right. I don't. But you know what? The Lord does. And he has his grace is sufficient for you. I'm telling you, let it go. It will affect things in your life. It will affect your attitude, your countenance. It can even affect your health, because when you hold unforgiveness, it's just, it doesn't put us in a healthy place. Amen. So, and also, you have to remember that the heart conditions matter. This teaching highlights God values the disposition of our hearts. And forgiveness is not merely a ritual act, but it is a sincere attitude that reflects God's love and his grace. Amen. Amen. And then number 6. In order to receive answered prayer, we must become in alignment with God's will. Prayers should be offered according to God's will, not strictly our personal desires. Seeking his guidance ensures that our requests are spiritually appropriate. 1 John 5, verses 14 and 15 tells us that believers can approach God with confidence, knowing that if we ask anything that is according to his will, he hears us and grants our request. The Amplified Classic Version declares it this way. This is 1 John 5, verses 14 and 15. And verse 14 declares, "And this is the confidence, the assurance, the privilege of boldness which we have in him. We are sure that if we ask anything and make any request according to his will and in alignment with his own plan, he listens to and hears us." Verse 15, "And if, since we positively know that he listens to us in whatever we ask, we also know with settled and absolute knowledge that we have granted us as our present possession the request made of him." People of God, that is pure power. This passage is telling us that we can approach the Lord with confidence and assurance. It emphasizes that we have special boldness and assurance when approaching God in prayer. And this confidence is not based on human merit, but on the relationship with God through faith in Jesus Christ. And if we ask according to His will, the request must align with God's will and plan. And this means that prayers are effective when they are consistent with His purposes, with His character, and with His wisdom. So, in essence, it's not about changing God's mind, but allowing and aligning our desires with His divine plan. So there might be some changes that need to be made. I certainly know there were some changes that I needed to make, some changes in my thinking and some changes in my actions and behaviors, and that is just consistent with, I just shared that to say, it's consistent with wanting and desiring to receive answered prayer from the Lord. We have a certainty. When we come before the Lord, we have the right and the privilege to come before Him with what I call bold confidence, that settled and absolute knowledge that God hears us and grants our requests when prayers are prayed according to His will. And that is just very, very powerful, and I just want you to take advantage of that. When you think about it, this passage actually encourages us to pray boldly, to trust God's wisdom, and to maintain the faith that He is actively listening and responding in accordance with His perfect plan. And it also reminds us that prayer is relational and not merely transactional. Amen. And then number 7, persistence and perseverance. People of God, consistent, perseverant prayer demonstrates faith and it demonstrates reliance on God. God honors perseverance even when our answers are delayed. Luke 11:9 says, "So I say to you, ask it and it will be given to you. Seek and you will find. Knock and that door will be opened unto you." And you know what? There is a parable about a persistent widow. And I'm going to read that Verse 18. "Then Jesus told His disciples a parable to show them that they should always pray and not give up. He said, in a certain town, there was a judge who neither feared God nor cared what people thought. And there was a widow in that town who kept coming to him with a plea, 'Grant me justice against my adversary.' And for some time he refused, but finally he said to himself, 'Even though I don't fear God or care what people think, yet because this woman keeps bothering me, I will see that she gets justice so that she won't eventually come and attack me.'" Verse 6, "And the Lord said, 'Listen to what the unjust judge said, and will not God bring about justice for His chosen ones who cry out to Him day and night? Will He keep putting them off? I tell you, He will see that they get justice, and quickly. However, when the Son of Man comes, will He find faith on earth?" Amen. People of God, it's okay to be persistent in our prayers and in our petitions. God honors that. God does not forget. He doesn't necessarily need reminded. He doesn't need reminded. But it is okay to be persistent in prayer because it shows Him that you have not lost faith in Him. Amen. And number 8, praying in the Spirit. Praying under the guidance of the Holy Spirit rather than relying solely on human effort is critical. Spirit-led prayer aligns the believer with God's purposes. Ephesians 6 and 18 emphasizes persistent spirit-led prayer for all believers as an essential part of spiritual vigilance and the Christian life. Ephesians 6 and 18 reads in the NIV, "And pray in the Spirit on all occasions with all kinds of prayers and requests. With this in mind, be alert and always keep on praying for all the Lord's people." Amen. Amen. We have to be very, very mindful because this verse comes at the conclusion of Paul's description of the armor of God, which symbolizes spiritual tools for resisting evil. And we know that prayer is one of those spiritual tools for resisting evil. And while the armor represents defensive and offensive spiritual resources, prayer is presented as the final indispensable element in spiritual warfare. So remember to pray in the Spirit. Remember to pray on all occasions at all times. It encourages us to pray all kinds of requests and to be alert and to be persistent. And it reminds us at the end to pray for the Lord's people. Amen. Amen. And then number 9, gratitude and thankfulness. People of God, a thankful heart is absolutely, absolutely essential. Approaching God with gratitude fosters a receptive spirit and acknowledges God's goodness. The Bible teaches that gratitude is God's will for us. Biblical gratitude, it's more than politeness. It is a spiritual posture that acknowledges God as the giver of every good gift. It is commanded, modeled, and celebrated throughout both the Old and New Testament. God's will for believers is to give thanks in all circumstances, and that's referenced in 1 Thessalonians 5:18, and Philippians 4:6 teaches believers to present requests with thanksgiving, linking gratitude to peace. So we must be thankful. If we're going to get our prayers answered, we must approach God with a thankful heart. And why does gratitude matter? Gratitude matters because gratitude honors God as the source of all blessing. Gratitude matters because gratitude strengthens faith by remembering God's past faithfulness. Gratitude matters because gratitude cultivates joy and it cultivates peace. And finally, gratitude matters because gratitude reorients the hearts of us from circumstances to God's character. So when we're thankful, we just turn our focus from what's going on with us to thanking God for his goodness. And then finally, the final step to answered prayer is to have regular fellowship with God. Maintaining an ongoing relationship with Christ through prayer, worship, and the study of his words, it strengthens communication with God and ensures that our prayers are heard. James 4:8 says, come near to God and he will come near to you. Wash your hands, you sinners, and purify your hearts, you double-minded. And this calls for deliberate, continual closeness to God. And John 15:4 says, remain in me and I also in you. Neither can you bear fruit unless you remain in me. Fellowship is described as abiding in Christ and maintaining a constant spiritual connection. Amen. Amen. And this week, our thought for the week is, people who pray for miracles often don't get miracles, but people who pray for courage, for strength to bear the unbearable, for the grace to remember what they have left instead of what they have lost, very often find their prayers are answered. Their prayers help them to tap hidden reserves of faith and courage that were not available to them before. And that is a quote from Harold Kushner. Amen. Won't you pray with me? Heavenly Father, we come before you with hearts of gratitude. We thank you for hearing our prayers and for answering them according to your perfect will. Lord, you have turned our worries into peace, our uncertainties into confidence, and our needs into provision. And we praise you for your constant faithfulness and unconditional love, for your guidance and wisdom. And we acknowledge that every good thing comes from you. May our lives reflect your glory, and may we continue to trust you in all of our circumstances. And it is in the precious, matchless name of Jesus that we pray. Amen and amen. And to my sisters and brothers in Christ who have been listening, I just want to thank you so much for contacting this ministry. Our prayer, praise, and testimonial line is open at 412-744-6597 or 412-758-2370. Whatever it is that you are standing and believing the Lord for, won't you call us and allow us to petition the Lord on your behalf. Amen. And just a note, I just want to acknowledge Pastor James Burwell and First Lady Burwell of the Clark Memorial Baptist Church in Homestead. You were such a blessing by sharing our worship and fellowship with you on last Sunday. And we just wanted to say thank you, and what a powerful word you delivered, sir. It was such a blessing to us, and we just want you to know that we love and appreciate you. Amen. And Sister Becky, so good to hear from you this week. And please know that we are continually praying for Brother Bobby. And please be encouraged and remember that God can change any situation. Amen. Amen. And if you are listening to this broadcast and you have not yet accepted Jesus Christ as the Lord of your life and have a desire to accept his call to salvation, won't you simply repeat this prayer after me? Heavenly Father, I come to you confessing that I am a sinner. I repent from all sin and ask for your forgiveness. I believe in my heart that Jesus Christ is the Son of God and that you have raised him from the dead. I confess Jesus as my Lord and Savior and believe that through his shed blood, I have eternal life. Come into my heart, fill me with your Holy Spirit, lead me, guide me, save me, and change me so my soul can reach heaven. Lord, take my life and do something with it to build, uplift, advance, and glorify your kingdom. Father, I pray this prayer in the name of Jesus. Amen and amen. And if for whatever reason you were unable to repeat that prayer, won't you call Apostle Myra Knox at 412-758-2370 or Apostle Rory Knox at 412-744-6597 and allow us to pray that prayer with you. Amen. And we like to remind the people of God that together we host the Knox Ministry Power Hour every weekend beginning Saturday mornings at 7 a.m. on WJAS, 99.1 FM or 1320 AM. 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Listen live. Amen. And as always, we love you in the Lord. And until next time, may God richly bless and empower you. And we will have our closing remarks and announcements from Apostle Myra Knox. God bless you and amen.
1: Amen. 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We urge and encourage you to pick up that telephone and call the prayer, praise, testimony line at area code 412-744-6597. Amen. Or area code 412-758-2370. Amen. Once again, area code 412-758-2370. Bless God, you may be in a living room, dining room, kitchen, bedroom, bathroom, garage, wherever you are, whoever you are, you're just a prayer away from heaven. Amen. Bless God. This broadcast has been a blessing to you as much as it's been a blessing to us. Sow a seed, send a seed, send a love offering. Amen. And bless the people of God. Amen. We urge and encourage you to help us and bless us to keep the broadcast on the air. Amen. Well, if you want to cash out, Lori Knox at 58 Gmail. Bless God. Send her a blessing. Amen. Or call her area code 412-744-6597. We love you once. We love you twice. We love you in the precious, matchless name of our personal Lord and Savior, Jesus the Christ. Bye-bye.

0: Well, glory be to God, and we welcome you to the weekly radio broadcast of From Humiliation to Exaltation. I am First Lady on the airways, Apostle Lori Knox, the wife of our founder and host, Apostle Myron Knox. Apostle Knox is a God-fearing man, completely sold out to Jesus, and he says that he cannot ever doubt him because he knows too much about him. And today's message is titled, Mind Your Own Business. And our biblical text is taken from Mark chapter 16 and verse 15. I will be reading from the King James Version of the Holy Scripture, which captures the Word of God as follows. And he said unto them, Go ye into all of the world and preach the gospel to every creature. Amen. May the Lord richly add a blessing to the reader, to the hearer, and to the doer of his holy, precious word. Let us pray. Gracious Heavenly Father, Eternal Master, we come to you today, O God, giving you honor, giving you thanks, and giving you praise as we lift and exalt your name. And right now, we lay down every need, every care, every concern, and every burden of these, your precious people, O God, as we lift to you Apostle Myron Knox, knowing that you will give him a direct word, a fresh word from you, from Thus Saith the Lord. This is our prayer today as we give you honor, thanks, and praise, and it is in the precious, matchless name of Jesus that we pray. Amen and amen. And people of God, the next voice that you hear will be that of none other than our founder and host, my husband, Apostle Myron Knox. Won't you receive him?
1: Amen. We certainly want to thank the great woman of God, First Lady on the airways, Apostle Lady Lori Knox, for that beautiful prayer and scriptural reading that she read unto the Lord on behalf of the saints this morning. And now, neighbor friends of mine, let's get right back into the order of our service this morning. Neighbor friends of mine, I want to speak to you very briefly this morning from the subject of mind your own business. Amen? Let's pray. Our Father God, Eternal Master, Father, you who are still omniscient, omnipotent, omnipresent, unprecedented, supreme, preeminent, incomprehensible, invincible, and irresistible this morning. For the heaven of heavens cannot contain you, let alone a man or woman of God explain you. You're God all by yourself. I cannot live in Apostle Lady Lori Knox can't live without you. So we stand in your presence just one more time to say thank you, Jesus. Thank you, God, for your divine mercy, for your hedge of protection. Oh, God, thank you for the precious blood of Jesus, oh, God. Father, even now, in your precious master's name, bless those in the hospitals on a bed of affliction that they may be healed, delivered, and set free by the precious blood of Jesus. Oh, God, bless that person on the highway, the byway, who can't even find their way. Oh, God, give them divine counsel in the mighty majestic name of Jesus. Bless those tuned into the broadcast from the crown of their head down to the sole of their very feet this morning. Bless them mentally, physically, spiritually, emotionally, financially, medically, lawfully. Keep them holy. Oh God, hold us, mold us, guide us, sanctify us, consecrate, purify us, set us apart for your kingdom glory. Whatever the devil meant for evil, reverse it, turn it around and make it out for the good. And we'll be so careful to give you all the honor, the praise, and the glory. In Jesus Christ's most holy, precious, majestic name, we pray amen, amen, and amen. Well, neighbor friends of mine, once again, I want to speak to you very briefly this morning from the subject of mind your own business. Amen? Church, one evening a few years ago, I was headed home in my car when I caught a red light. And at the corner was a homeless man with a sign that said, Can you help me? I rolled down the window, motioned him to come to the car and asked, Are you a Christian? The man instantly became angry and doubled up his fist. Bless God, I thought he was going to punch me. I said, I'm sorry if I offended you, but I thought I was helping. The man said, Mind your own business. To which I replied, Sir, this is my business. I handed him a dollar and one of my ministry cards that said Bishop Myron Knox, amen, which is now Apostle Myron Knox. Come on, somebody. The light changed and I drove off. And for a long time, it bothered me that I had what he needed most. And he didn't even know it until one day the scripture came to mind and I was finally able to accept that I had at least done what I was supposed to do with that man that day. The rest would be up to God. God is the one who draws men to Christ this morning. Oh, church, the Lord counts on us to be his ambassadors. And our scripture text couldn't be clearer. Mark wrote his gospel around AD 70 to the Romans. He had been a companion of Peter. So there is no doubt Mark had heard Peter speak many times about Christ's command to spread his message of hope. And the method of carrying out this responsibility in the details of this one sentence of scripture spoken by Jesus Christ and recorded by Mark. In it, Jesus gives us the where, the what, and the who for the spread of the gospel. And that's where I want to take this sermon this morning, church. Well, first, church, the where. It might seem a bit out of order to focus first on where we are to go without first discussing the what and the who. Most of us want those details first before we take one step in any direction this morning. And we especially want to know right front, up front, what is going to cost us. But the where is exactly the place Jesus begins his instructions. He begins with the world. Jesus wants us to understand that our field of witness is infinite and our sphere is boundless. Come on, somebody. There can be no valid argument made about exclusive territory or restrictive prerequisites. There are no delegated hemispheres, no allotted

of faith. He didn't say, let the preachers do it. That would imply exclusivity. He didn't say, ready, set, go. That would imply the need for preparation. Church, Jesus said, go. Just go. Come on, somebody. In fact, church, our Lord rightly assumes that you have all the preparation you need this morning. You have confessed your sins and accepted Christ as your Savior. Thus, you are now ready, ready to go into any and all parts of the world. You can go to a foreign country. You can go to another state. You can go to another country. You can go to another city. Or you can just stay in your local neighborhood, because that's the world where Jesus planted you. Amen? And that brings us to the what? Well, we now know where we're going, but what are we taking with us? Well, this is the only important message Jesus wants us to carry with us today. We are to preach the gospel according to our own personal testimony. You don't know, like I know, what the Lord has done for me. And I don't know, like you know, what he's done for you. Come on, somebody. And every unique testimony has a distinct purpose. Someone in the world needs to hear yours this morning, mine this morning, and every Christian's account of the gospel this morning. And the beauty of Christ's command lies in his personal knowledge that every one of us sheep has a different testimony that leads to the same result, faith in him. Hidden within the body of Christ are all the unique testimonies that can draw like men and women to the same cross for the same reason this morning. And now, church, it's true that some may be called to special preparation for higher spiritual tasks, like the pastorate or the foreign mission field. But the gospel is not some obscure expositive message reserved only for the well-trained. There is within all of us the what of the gospel. And preaching it to the lost in all the world is the precise calling Christ laid on all of us this morning. As we study the Word of God, our testimony may take on more of the meat of the gospel, and that's not what an unbeliever needs. He or she needs to hear about that moment when you crossed over from sinner to saint. That exciting moment of your conversion is all the message you need to get started being a witness. The what is just one heart connecting with another heart, sharing the revelation of a risen Savior who can save the world because he saves you. My. I feel the Holy Ghost up in this place. Tell them how Christ washed away your sins. Tell them how he lifted you out of the gutter. Tell them how he redeems your soul. Tell them how he cleansed you from corruption. Tell them how he frees you from Satan's bondage. Tell them how he promised you everlasting life. Your testimony this morning will do what a man's complicated philosophies can do. Your testimony will do what a man in depth knowledge and training cannot do. Just tell them about your complete transformation this morning. Tell them about your total change of direction this morning. Tell them about your thorough reformation this morning. Tell them about your new goal and purpose in life this morning. That moment of your salvation is the greatest message you can share with somebody today. And that's the message I'm sharing with those of you to the broadcast this morning. It is unique because it will never happen again. It is worth repeating over and over again because it is a heavenly record of your earthly rescue. It is the what for your Christian journey this morning. You've got the where and you've got the what. Now, church, let's consider the who. Hallelujah. We are commanded to carry out gospel message throughout the world, but to who? Well, Jesus says we should carry our message to every creature. Now, notice, church, that Jesus did not say we should only speak to those who are willing to listen, that the word every is quite clear. It means any human with ears to hear. It means there are no prerequisites, no preconditions, no special circumstances needed before we open our mouths to tell someone how Christ turned our burdens into blessings and replaced our foolishness with his wisdom. Come on, somebody. Church, we are not told to assess the likelihood of a positive outcome before we open our mouths. The receiver's preparation is God's work. If you

0: motivated by your love for God, which has filled you with the Spirit of God. Your words will be guided by the hand of God, and you will be delivered by the grace of God. God will do the rest. My. Church, it's our duty, responsibility to tell every creature there is no sin Christ cannot cleanse. There is no worry Christ cannot remove. There is no hope Christ cannot restore. There is no crisis Christ cannot calm. And the who are every creature, hallelujah, tuned into the broadcast. The drunken person who needs to be sober. The selfish person who needs to be generous. The weak person who needs to be strong. The miserable person who wants to be happy. The shameful person who needs modesty this morning. The proud person who needs humility this morning. The Jew, the Gentile, the Greek, the Roman, the sinner, and the self-righteous. Oh, church, I'm about to take my seat this morning, but on my way to heaven, just passing through by way of God's expressway, trying to get to Hallelujah Boulevard, just left Glory Drive, trying to get to Deliverance Street this morning, I heard the Bible say, remember that homeless man I told you about? Well, one day I was at a community prayer breakfast. A gentleman came and sat down next to me, gently touched my arm and said, I know you don't remember me, but I will always remember you. You asked me if I was a Christian some time ago. Your question haunted me for several weeks. I had thrown away your card, so I decided to visit a nearby church and speak to a local pastor. Bless God, he wasn't there, but the janitor was there. And so I told him why I was there, and he shared his personal testimony with me. Oh, blessed be the name of the Lord. That man said he accepted Christ as his personal Lord and Savior in that very moment. And I have thanked God for you ever since, the man replied. Church, the seeds of your testimony this morning sprout when the ground becomes fertile. You trust Jesus, right? Well, then just keep on planting this morning, because every creature in the world needs to hear the gospel message released by you this morning, that the world is at its worst, and we need Christians who are at their best. Oh, bless God, the world is full of sin this morning. We need Christians who are full of Christ this morning. The world is full of sadness this morning, but we need Christians who are full of gladness this morning. The world is full of complaints this morning. We need Christians who care this morning. The world is discouraged this morning. We need Christians who are encouraged this morning. The world is full of war. We need Christians who are full of peace this morning. The world is full of bad news, but we need Christians who are full of good news this morning. The world is going down, but we need Christians who can sure enough hold the world up. Oh, church, I heard the Bible say this morning, church, go into the world and share your story with every man, woman, boy, girl, or child. Tell them how Christ sets you free. Tell them how Christ delivered you, healed you. Bless God. Tell them how he replaced your damnation with salvation, your glory with his hallelujah, your gloom with his glory, and your despair with his delight. If someone tells you this morning, church, mind your own business, don't fret, just tell them it is your business. Hallelujah. Thank you, Jesus. Tell them somebody. Hallelujah. Glory be to God. The Bible says, bless God. He said unto them, go ye into all the world and preach the gospel to every creature. Amen. Man, woman, boy, girl, child, whoever you are, wherever you are, Jesus is waiting for you with open arms. Hallelujah. Well, neighbor, friends of mine, our time's just about up on the broadcast. But in the meantime, between time, much prayer, much power. Little prayer, little power. Lots of prayer, lots of power. Prayer changes things. Prayer is the key to the kingdom, and faith unlocks the door. My wife spoke, amen, Apostle Lady Lori Knox on James 5:16 on her broadcast on Dynamic Women's Ministry. She said in James 5:16, confess your sins one to another and pray for one another, amen, then that you may be healed, because the effectual fervent prayer of a righteous man or woman availeth much. Amen. And so, what are you saying, Apostle Myron Knox? I'm saying, bless God, the prayer is the key to the kingdom, and faith unlocks the door. Prayer is more powerful than nuclear warheads, more fast and miraculous getting to God than zooming satellites. All the ships that have ever floated, all the armies that have ever marched, all the planes that have ever flown cannot equal to the power of prayer this morning. Prayer is standing in the presence of God. Prayer is addressing your soul to God. Prayer is coming clean to God. The Bible says in James 5:16, the effectual fervent prayer of a righteous man availeth much. The Bible says in 1 Thessalonians, pray without ceasing. The Bible says in Romans 12:12, be rejoicing in hope, have patience in tribulation, be instant in prayer. Amen. So, neighbor, friends of mine, the Prayer Praise Testimonial Line is now open. Pick up that telephone. Call the Prayer Praise Testimonial Line. Amen. But in the meantime, between time, I'm going to turn the service back into the hands of Apostle Lady Lori Knox, the founder and host of Dynamic Women's Ministry, my lovely wife for life. Won't you receive her this morning?
1: Well, amen, Apostle Knox. And we thank you for rendering such a powerful message unto the people of God from Thus Saith the Lord. Thank you again. And amen. Our prayer, praise, and testimonial line is open at 412-758-2370. Whatever it is that you are standing and believing the Lord for, what you call Apostle Myra Knox at 412-758-2370 or Apostle Lori Knox at 412-744-6597 and allow us, give us the honor and the privilege of interceding on your behalf, no matter what that thing is. Won't you call us and allow us to come into agreement and pray with you? 412-758-2370 or 412-744-6597. Amen. And if you're listening to this broadcast, but you have not yet accepted Jesus Christ as the Lord of your life and have that desire to accept his call to salvation, simply repeat this prayer after me. Heavenly Father, I come to you confessing that I am a sinner. I repent from all sin and ask for your forgiveness. I believe in my heart that Jesus Christ is the Son of God and that you have raised him from the dead. I confess Jesus as my Lord and Savior and believe that through his shed blood, I have eternal life. Come into my heart. Fill me with your Holy Spirit. Lead me, guide me, save me, and change me so my soul can reach heaven. Lord, take my life and do something with it to build, uplift, advance, and glorify your kingdom. Father, this is my prayer in the name of Jesus. Amen and amen. And if for whatever reason you were unable to recite or repeat that prayer, won't you call Apostle Myra Knox at 412-758-2370 or Apostle Lori Knox at 412-744-6597 and we will pray that prayer with you. Amen. Amen. And as always, we like to remind the people of God that together we host the Knox Ministry Power Hour every weekend beginning Saturday mornings at 7 a.m. on WJAS. 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I begin that hour with Dynamic Women's Ministry at 9:30, and then at 10 AM, Apostle Knox follows with from humiliation to exaltation. 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I begin both hours, 1:30 and 7:30, with Dynamic Women's Ministry, and then Apostle follows at 2 and 8 p.m. with From Humiliation to Exaltation, and then I conclude our weekend broadcast schedule Sunday evenings at 8:30 p.m. on Word FM 101.5 on your FM dial, or Word FM Listen Live in Pittsburgh, Pennsylvania. Amen. So we encourage you to continue to tune in each and every weekend for the Knox Ministry Power Hour. And as always, we love you in the Lord. And until next time, may God richly bless and empower you. And we will have our closing remarks and announcements from Apostle Myra Knox. God bless you and amen.
0: Amen. 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Amen. You may be in a living room, dining room, kitchen, bedroom, bathroom, garage, wherever you are, man, woman, boy, girl, child, you're just a prayer away from heaven. So once you pick up the telephone, dial area code 412-758-2370 or area code 412-744-6597. Apostle Lady Lori Knox is down on her knees, bless God, in the trenches with her sleeves rolled up, humbly wanting to bombard heaven on your behalf. Amen. Sometimes in order to get through, to receive a breakthrough, you got to go through. Amen. But God is still on his throne. He's still in the healing, miracle, miraculous salvation, deliverance, forgiveness business. Amen. So we urge and encourage you to call the Prayer, Praise, Testimony Alliance 24 hours a day, 7 days a week. We are here to serve you. Amen. And neighbor, friends of mine, this broadcast has been a blessing to you as much as it's been a blessing to us. Sow a seed, send a seed, send a love offering. There's no seed too large, no seed too small. Amen. Bless God, you can cash app Bishop Myron Knox, MyronKnox. Or you can cash app Lori Knox 58 at Gmail. Amen. Praise God. Amen. So, bless God, or you can contact us at P.O. 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Or call us, amen, if you need any further information, contact us at area code 412-758-2370, or area code 412-744-6597. Amen. I want to send a spiritual shout out, bless God, to Apostle Burwell over there at Clark Memorial Baptist Church. Amen. Bless God. A great man of God. And First Lady Burwell. Amen. And to all the saints over there at Clark Memorial, Jesus loves you and so do we. And I want the saints of God to know that Apostle Burwell was so kind and gracious enough to open the doors to the Church of the Sanctuary for Apostle Myron Knox. Amen. Apostle Lady Knox to grace the pulpit on October the 11th. Amen. At the 11 o'clock a.m. hour, we will be coming over there with our church members to, amen, share fellowship with the great man of God who resides over that pulpit, that great angel of the sanctuary, Apostle Burwell. Amen. He's a teacher, a preacher, and he is a reacher. Amen. If you're looking for some good teaching, some good preaching, and if you're looking to be saved, sanctified, and filled with the Holy Ghost, all roads lead to Clark Memorial. Amen. On October the 11th. Amen. 11 o'clock hour. Amen. Bless God. 2026. Amen. We love you. We're praying for you. And First Lady Burwell, We love you. We thank you, amen, for being so kind. Amen. We just love the people of God, all you who are tuned in to the broadcast. Once you call the Prayer Praise Testimonial Line, you may have a praise report that can bring somebody out of a storm. You may have a testimony, amen, that can bring somebody out of a storm. You may need prayer. You may be saying, it's not my mother, it's not my father, it's not my sister, it's not my brother, but it's me, oh Lord, standing in the need of a prayer. It's my neighbor standing in the need of a prayer. It's my friend or relative standing in the need of prayer. Won't you pick up that telephone and dial area code 412-758-2370 or area code 412-744-6597. Amen. Special spiritual shout out to Sister Becky. We're praying with Brother Bobby. Amen. We thank and praise God for the woman of God that you are and the faith that you have in God that you have. Amen. And it is by your prayers, our prayers, and the saints' prayers that's going to have Bobby healed, delivered, and set free by the precious blood of Jesus. Amen. Special spiritual shout out, Chief Apostle. Amen. Jesus shared. Bless God. And to Lady Karen Clark shared. Amen. To Pastor Tyrone Tillman. Amen. And to Apostle, Chief Apostle Michael Beasley, Apostle Shauna Beasley. We're praying for you saints and our family. Amen. So, if you don't remember anything else, Apostle Myron Knox preached on mind your own business. Amen. But when it comes to testimonies and testifying, it is our business. Amen. Well, we love you once, we love you twice. We love you in the master's name of our personal Lord and Savior, Jesus the Christ. Bye-bye.

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1: Come on, y'all people. Come on, come on, come on. All y'all know y'all gotta reason to praise it. Come on.
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3: 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Bishop Shelton Rafa Kabash Luke is the Apostle Pastor and General Overseer. 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
4: And it shall come to pass in the last day that the mountain of the Lord's house shall be established in the top of the mountain and shall be exalted above the hill, and all nations shall flow unto it. Isaiah 2:2. Greetings, everyone, and to the saints of the Most High God, we greet you in the mighty name of our Lord and Savior Jesus Christ. This is another broadcast in the inspiring biblical series of the Whole Truth Gospel Radio program, coming to you from the Church of the Lord Jesus Christ of the Apostolic Faith. Our temporary resting place is now located at 440 West Penn Street in the city of Philadelphia, Pennsylvania. We always have an open invitation to come and hear the Word of God

general overseer of the Church of the Lord Jesus Christ of the Apostolic Faith. This is that which was spoken of by the prophet. This is the true vine.

0: are invited to stand in prayer or in silent meditation as we are led by Brother Levi Peters II.
1: Tell Jesus what you want.
2: Our Father, which art in heaven, hallowed be thy great name. Lord God, we come before you one more time to thank you, to praise you, to give you all the honor and glory in Jesus' name. Lord God, we thank you for the man of God, your apostle and man today, Bishop Shelton Robert Kabaswi. Lord God, we pray that thou may bless him, keep him, guide him, protect him from hurt, harm, and danger in Jesus' name. Lord God, we pray that you give him perfect health, peace, happiness, all the days of his life in Jesus' name. Lord God, we thank you for the forecast today that will go around the world and enter into those hearts that are seeking the truth, that they too may come to this one and only plan of salvation. Lord God, we want to thank you for how you sent the Holy Ghost down to your people, that they spoke with other tongues in the name of Jesus Christ. Lord God, we thank you for the people, God. We pray you bless us, keep us, guide us, protect us from hurt, harm, and danger. Forever give us desire, determination to do that which is right in Jesus' name. Lord God, in Jesus' name we pray. In the name of Lord Jesus Christ, through the prayers of the man of God,

Once again, this is the Church of the Lord Jesus Christ of the Apostolic Faith, coming to you from our temporary resting place, 440 West Penn Street in the city of Philadelphia, Pennsylvania, 19144. And now we will have a selection from our apostolic choir, a song entitled, Learning to Lean on Jesus.

You are welcome to attend the services of the Church of the Lord Jesus Christ of the Apostolic Faith here at 440 West Penn Street in Philadelphia, Pennsylvania, regardless of race, creed, color, and or place of national origin. Bishop Shelton Rafakabaj Luke is the apostle, he is the pastor, and he is also the general overseer. And now we take great honor and privilege to present unto you the world's foremost minister, Bible analyst, and authority on the divine inspired word of God, the next speaking voice.

0: And once again, to our readerless audience, we greet you in the name of Jesus Christ. And to the precious and mighty people of God, we proudly take this opportunity to one more time say unto you, peace be unto you, and praise the Lord. And truly this is Bishop Shelton Ralph Gabash Luke, once again coming to you from the Church of the Lord Jesus Christ of the Apostolic Faith. That indeed human family to which we can say is often imitated, but this you must know, it never can be duplicated. And once again we come to you with none other than the message of utmost importance, that being you, save yourselves from this untoward generation, that indeed you would repent, be baptized, every one of you, in the name of Jesus Christ for the remission of sins, and ye shall receive the gift of the Holy Ghost, speaking with other tongues as the Spirit of God gives you utterance. For verily, verily, I say unto thee, except a man be born of water and of the Spirit, he cannot enter into the kingdom of God. So know that there is a way that seemeth right unto a man, but the end thereof are the ways of death. We all must stand before the judgment seat of the Almighty God. And when you're questioned by God for the gospel that you've heard, what will your answer be? But if any man will do the will of the Almighty, you shall know the truth, and the truth shall make you free. For human family, this gospel that we preach, this gospel that we adore, and this gospel that we believe, but if our gospel be hid, it is hid to them that are lost. So hold fast, be strong, repent, be baptized, every last one of you, in the name of Jesus Christ, for the remission of sins. Because one thing is for certain, he that shall come, Jesus Christ our Lord, he's going to come. And when he comes, he bringeth reward indeed with him. And the question remains, what does it mean to gain this whole world and to lose your very soul? And what can a man give in exchange for his soul? Because Jesus Christ is Lord and Christ. Neither is there salvation in any other, for there's none other name under heaven given among men whereby we must be saved, other than the name of Jesus Christ, God Almighty himself. So as always, we count it an honor, even a privilege, to have this God-given opportunity to honor the Lord, praise the Lord, glorify his great name, magnify Jesus Christ, God Almighty himself, because we know beyond a shadow of a doubt that there is no other God other than he, that he and he alone is the true vine. And know that except you abide on the true vine, that is in Christ Jesus, you can rest assured that eternal damnation shall be your portion. So as always, we like to make some dedications to the broadcast. And today we like to dedicate the broadcast to the following. To Brother Craig Jones, Jr. of Wilmington, Delaware, for receiving the precious gift of the Holy Ghost and for God's blessing. For Brother Tyon Sabor. For Brother Tyon Sabor of Wilmington, Delaware, for receiving the gift of the Holy Ghost and for God's blessings. And for Brother Craig Seegers, Jr. of Bluebell, Pennsylvania, likewise, for receiving the precious gift of the Holy Ghost and for God's blessing. Now, one may ask the question, well, why are they clapping about that? We're clapping because that's three more that have the credentials to enter into the kingdom of God. Sister Callie Flynn of Waterford, Michigan, for healing and God's blessings. And for Sister Linda McKinney of Cordova, Tennessee, for healing and God's blessings. Amen. For verily, verily, I say unto thee, except a man be born of water and of the Spirit, he cannot enter into the kingdom of God. And having said that, we go into the word of the Lord. And because I tell you the truth, ye believe me not. And because I tell you the truth, human family, you must repent. Be baptized, every one of you, in the name of Jesus Christ for the remission of sins, and ye shall receive the gift of the Holy Ghost. Now, let us consider, suppose it that some do not believe that you must be born of the water and of the Spirit, but if you had an opportunity to have your sins remitted, would you not want your sins to be remitted? Who would not want their sins to be remitted? And there is a way that seemeth right unto a man, but the end thereof are the ways of death. But human family, we're here to tell you, if you're willing to believe on Christ Jesus, as the scripture hath said, if you're willing to obey the word of our Heavenly Father, the path is crystal clear. For no man knoweth the time nor the hour, but Jesus Christ, God Almighty, he's Lord and Christ, he's King of kings, and there is none other, no other God other than he. And because I tell you the truth, the scripture states, ye believe me not. Consider today, precious people of God, the book of John, the 8th chapter. John, the 8th chapter, reading the 45th verse. John, the 8th chapter, reading the 45th verse. And because I tell you the truth, ye believe me not. Now, consider, staying in the book of John, the 8th chapter, and we'll read the 49th and 50th verses. In fact, the 49th through the 51st verses. The scripture states, Jesus answered, I have not a devil, but I honor my Father, and ye do dishonor me. And I seek not mine own glory. There is one that seeketh and judgeth. Verily, verily, I say unto you, if a man keep my saying, he shall never see death. And this is the beautiful part about our Heavenly Father. Say, well, what are you talking about? Such and such a one just died the other day. In fact, we went to their burial and put him in the ground. The 51st verse of the 8th chapter of John tells us, verily, verily, I say unto you, if a man keep my saying, he shall never see death. We read the 52nd verse. Then said the Jews unto him, now we know that thou hast a devil. Abraham is dead, and the prophets, and thou sayest, if a man keep my sayings, he shall never taste of death. Because the Bible equates death as a deep sleep. A deep sleep. The only difference is that we've been blessed, all of us, to wake up in the mornings. We go to sleep, we wake up. But when death comes, we no longer wake up in this life. But we are not dead, because God simply cannot lie. And that's reason alone to work out your own salvations with fear and trembling, saving yourselves from this untoward generation. And because I tell you the truth, ye believe me not. The scripture states, Pilate saith unto him, what is truth? Stand in the book of John, the 18th chapter, John, the 18th chapter, reading the 38th verse, 18th chapter of John, reading the 38th verse, where the Lord tells us, Pilate saith unto him, what is truth? And when he had said this, he went out again unto the Jews, and saith unto them, I find in him no fault at all. I find in him no fault at all. But what is truth? Jesus saith unto him, I am the way, the truth, and the life. You want to know what's right. You want to know what's good. Why not consult with the creator of heaven and earth? Why not consult with the savior of heaven and of earth? Pilate saith unto him, what is truth? The scripture tells us, Jesus saith unto him, I am the way, the truth, and the life. Consider the book of John, 14th chapter. 14th chapter of John, reading from the first through the ninth verses. John, the 14th chapter, reading from the first through the ninth verses. The scripture tells us, "Let not your heart be troubled. Ye believe in God, believe also in me. In my Father's house are many mansions. If it were not so, I would have told you. I go to prepare a place for you. And if I go and prepare a place for you, I will come again and receive you unto myself, that where I am, there ye may be also. And whither I go, ye know, and the way ye know." Thomas saith unto him, "Lord, we know not whither thou goest, and how can we know the way?" Jesus saith unto him, "I am the way, the truth, and the life. No man cometh unto the Father but by me. If ye had known me, ye should have known my Father also. And from henceforth ye know him and have seen him." Philip saith unto him, "Lord, shew us the Father, and it sufficeth us." Jesus saith unto him, "Have I been so long time with you, and yet hast thou not known me, Philip? He that hath seen me hath seen the Father. And how sayest thou then, shew us the Father?" So you fight on, for God's promises are sure. And in the end, the word of the Lord is going to be fulfilled. "And there shall be one fold," the scripture states, "and one shepherd." Jesus Christ is the shepherd of all humanity. "And there shall be one fold and one shepherd." Consider the 10th chapter of John. John, the 10th chapter, reading from the 14th through the 16th verses. 10th chapter of John, reading from the 14th through the 16th verses. The word of the Lord states, "I am the good shepherd, and know my sheep, and am known of mine. As the Father knoweth me, even so know I the Father, and I lay down my life for the sheep. And other sheep I have, which are not of this fold. Them also I must bring, and they shall hear my voice. And there shall be one fold and one shepherd."
1: 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Some of the titles are, "Sirs, What Must I Do to Be Saved?" 21 Burning Subjects, "Are You False?" "The New Birth," and much more. This literature is free of charge. If you like prayer from the man of God for your health, your happiness, your success, and your salvation, you may write. Or if you like to correspond with the bishop, you would like to know that you're hearing his broadcast in the various cities across the country, in the various countries around the world, write to him. Write to Bishop Shelton Rafa, Post Office Box 2797 in Bala Cynwyd, Pennsylvania, 19004, USA. Once again, Bishop Shelton Rafa's mailing address is Post Office Box 2797 in Bala Cynwyd, Bala, B-A-L-A, Cynwyd, C-Y-N-W-Y-D, Pennsylvania, 19004 in the United States of America. 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
1: 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The church is located at 29066 Eaton Street, in the city of Westland, Michigan. 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
2: Remember how familiar it is, but we're going to see what the Lord has to say in spite of that. There is a scripture taken from Luke, the 5th chapter, and we want to look at verse 21 and end at verse 36. But the Pharisees and teachers of religious law said to themselves, "Who does he think he is? That's blasphemy. Only God can forgive sins." Jesus knew what they were thinking, so he asked them, "Why do you question this in your hearts? Is it easier to say your sins are forgiven or stand up and walk? So I will prove to you that the Son of Man has the authority on earth to forgive sins." Then Jesus turned to the paralyzed man and said, "Stand up, pick up your mat, and go home." And immediately, as everyone watched, the man jumped up, picked up his mat, and went home praising God. And everyone was gripped with great awe and wonder, and they praise God, exclaiming, "We have seen amazing things today." Yeah, 26, I'm sorry. We're going to stop there. Want to use for Faulkner to preach, don't be in church or worship and miss your blessing. Don't be in church and or worship and miss your blessing. Aesop tells the story of a dog that learned how to carry his master's dinner to him every night. And although the food was aromatically attractive to his keen sense of smell, the dog nevertheless stayed the course. Every day, the other dogs in the neighborhood noticed him carrying the basket and soon discovered what was in the basket because they could also smell. They tried to jack him for his basket, but he guarded it faithfully. And one day all the dogs decided that they were going to finally get the basket. And the dog tried to outrun them, and finally he stopped and argued with them, and they made him feel so ridiculous that he dropped the basket and grabbed the biggest piece of meat intended for his master, and then said to the other dogs, "You divide the rest." Well, the moral of this story is, don't stop to argue with temptation. See, this dog was on his way doing what he had been doing, but somewhere along the way, he was sidetracked from his purpose of getting the meal to his owner and end up losing the meal. Well, at least he ate, but his owner lost his meal, and the other dogs had to rest because he stopped to argue with temptation, and too many of us are thrown off of our game by arguing with temptation. Okay. Too often we are in a place to be blessed, but leave without our blessing because we allow things and persons to take our attention away from our blessing. Can I share with you what occurred just a few verses before our text today and what these church folks are referring to in our text? Jesus is in a village healing a man with leprosy, and the report of his power creates crowds to come hear him preach and receive healing from their diseases. Jesus is still in town. And one day while he's teaching, some Pharisees and scribes come from Galilee, Judea, and Jerusalem. healing power is available. So the four brothers got out of their way to create a situation in which their friend could meet Jesus. The church was so packed that they tried to see if the ushers could find them a seat. And when that didn't work, they went to the roof and ripped off the tiles and lowered their friend down on his bed in the presence of Jesus. But verse 20 says, seeing their faith, Jesus said to the brother who could not walk, "Your son, your sins are forgiven." I soon discovered that there is a major climate change between verses 20 and verses 21. You would think that some serious shouting and a major bump session with music from our GNBC musicians would be filling the house, because after all, a brother who could not walk finds himself to Jesus. He is healed, told to your sons, your sins are forgiven, and it should be time for a serious praise session. But however, verse 21 informs us of how this scenario is indicative of what happened Sunday after Sunday in church. Pre-pandemic church was limited and restricted to 29066 Eaton, and even though every pastor I knew always proclaimed that the church wasn't a building, but it was the Holy Ghost and the people of God, however, it didn't take long for some of these same folk to act like the Holy Ghost was limited to brick and mortar. Okay. I'm glad that God confirmed here that church was truly beyond our four walls and padded pews, but instead it was indeed in the hearts of the people of GNBC. If you don't believe me that the church was beyond the building, you witness how we never stopped being in church, even though it was not wise to be in the building, and it wasn't because of a lack of faith. You see, here at GNBC, we took the Noah approach. Okay. Y'all know Noah, don't you? Noah did not test his faith in the flood. It is in the Bible. Noah did not get out of the ark and jump into the flood to see what the Lord would do. Noah had enough sense to keep him and his family safe in the ark, because the flood was too dangerous for him and his family. For over 2 years, we had church outside of 29066 Eaton, but God still used us to serve the community, and our faith increased. And as a consequence, Cyber GNBC was birthed, and our reach is now further than I ever would have imagined. So now when I say the church, I'm talking about in person and virtually. See, when you read the title of today's sermon, it can be interpreted or reinterpreted. Don't be in a church setting and miss your blessing. See, folk come to church in the building and virtually, where the word of God is being preached and taught, causing healing to take place, but everyone is not being blessed. Let me say that again. Folk are tuned in, folk are streamed, folk have arrived when the word of God is going forth. And whenever the word of God is going forth, healing does take place. Saving does take place. But for some strange reason, everyone is in the same spot, but everyone is not being blessed. Okay. Y'all was watching that game last night. It was really over because UConn beat the brakes off of them. Is it possible? It is possible to be in a sports arena and miss the best play. It's possible to be in the airport and miss your plane. It's possible to be in a car dealership and miss the best deal on a car. It's possible to be in the mall and miss the biggest bargain or sale, a boo thing that could have been yours. It's possible to be in school and miss your lesson. It's possible to be in the doctor's office and miss your doctor. It's possible to be in a restaurant and miss the signature dish. What I'm trying to say this morning is that if you are going to be in the place and the space, you might as well make the most of it and pay attention to the big picture. Okay. I'll make this plain. You all know that Janet Jackson is my first wife. Sister Nicole is the second wife, but Janet is the first wife. And during her Velvet Rope tour, she was performing at the Palace of Auburn Hills because they had moved her from Joe Louis Arena. And I had timed my arrival based on the fact that I wanted to see Janet and not NSYNC. And so as we arrived at the palace, the crowd was cheering, and their cheers indicated to me that Janet was close to coming on stage. And so at the time, I left my girlfriend, my nephew, and my brother, and I said, they can get there when they get there, but I'm going to where my ticket says section 200. And so I left them, ran to my seat so that I could be there to holler and scream when Janet popped on stage. And all of a sudden, I saw some folks talking with my nephew and brother, and they are looking down at their tickets. Now, it was some thoughts that was going through my mind because I figured, what had they done to get themselves in trouble, and it's going to be a long wait before they get some help, because I'm not going to leave my section to see my first wife to figure out their shenanigans and fools that they didn't get themselves in. But what I didn't know, that was because we were in section 200, we were about to get an upgrade. So my nephew, my brother, and girl at the time, they are in front of the ushers, and they're looking at their tickets, and they got the flashlights going, and they waving me to come down, and I'm a little concerned because I'm like, what's going on? Because Janet is about to come on stage, and she need to hear me. And all of a sudden, they said, we have been upgraded from section 200 to the second row. Y'all didn't catch that. You see, all I'm saying is that we were expecting to see the performance from section 200. But while we were there, we got the hookup and ended up exchanging our 200 section for a second row seat. Had we not been there, we would have not received our blessing had we not been going to 200, or at least I was in 200. They were still behind, but the blessing was the fact that we was in the building allowed us an opportunity to move from section 200 to the second row. I'm talking to somebody, because God has a second row situation for you, and you're in section 200, and it may not look like it matters right now, but if you're in the building, I just believe if you're in the space, I just believe that God has a spiritual usher that will come and look at your ticket and tell you to be like the Jeffersons and move on up. Well, we're going to look at three things that I can cause you to be in church and worship and miss your blessing. Then we out. First thing is, you must be aware of a disinterest in the word of God. Since GNBC is an urbane church, and I know some of you saying, Dr. D, you preached this text 3 weeks ago on the 5th. What's up with that? Glad you asked. After 40 years of preaching, I understand that the Bible is so expansive that you can preach the same text over and over and over, and each time you preach this text, there will be something else that will grab your attention that you missed the last time you preached it. Y'all ready for this ride? So this morning, I must confess that the Holy Ghost didn't let me see the angle I'm going to give y'all today. When I preach, sometimes that's what it takes. And if you paid attention, which I know y'all did, you should be somewhat familiar with this text and what happened. But you must pay attention to those who are present but left without their blessing. See, the last time we focused on the four brothers, and we focus on the brother that was let down in front of them. But this time, we want to talk about the folks who left without their blessing. See, there were some folks who were in church and in worship that morning that did not leave with the same blessings as others who left praising God. So we want to alert you on how folks can be in the same crowd And some will leave praising God, and others will leave mad at God. The Bible says that they came from Galilee, Judea, and Jerusalem. The word of God is going forth, and they are not interested in the word because Luke notes that they are sitting by. Luke distinguishes them from the rest of the crowd who sat under the word of God. The surest way to come to church or cyber church, to be in church or cyber church and miss your blessing, is to have a disinterest in the word of God. You see, when you are in church, cyber church or worship, and not focusing in on the word of God, you will miss your blessing. I need to say it again. When you are in church and do not focus on the word of God, you will lose your blessing. Let's be real. The word of God should be the main reason. Should be the main reason you come to church. Without having the word of God or even stream the worship experience, these church folk came to church without the word of God on their minds. Can I say this? Don't come up in here or stream Cyber GNBC with foolishness on your mind. Don't come to see who so-and-so, what so-and-so has on. Don't come to catch up with the latest gossip. Don't come to get you a man or woman first. Don't come to satisfy your personal agenda. Don't come to stroke your ego. Don't come to mess up in here. Don't come to watch hell break loose around here. When you come to church or stream into Cyber GNBC, you ought to come to hear a word from the Lord. See, your blessing is in the word of God, which inspires the students who study it. It inspires the teachers who teach it. It inspires the preachers who preach it. It inspires the audience that hears it. It inspires the souls that believe it. It inspires the hearts that apply it. And it inspires the saints that proclaim it. See, the word of God is powerful. It is accurate. It is authentic. It is abiding, it is assuring, it is adequate, it is applicable, and it is authoritative. God's word revives hearts, it refreshes souls, it renews love, it replenishes joy, it restores confidence, it relieves pressure, and it regenerates life. But then the second thing you must be aware of is distractions. Satan uses many of us to become a distraction to others. And therefore, we make them miss their blessing. Satan uses distractions to keep you from God's blessings. Satan can't stop God from blessing you. So if it can control or take the interest of God's word from you, it will seek to distract you once you are here. You see, there are distractions before you even make it to church. Have you ever noticed how rough the struggle is to come week after week to hear the word of God? Have you ever noticed that all week you will push and struggle, but when it comes to Sunday, you don't have the energy to continue pushing and struggling? Have you ever noticed that how it is that so much happens between Saturday and Sunday? Pain don't get serious until Sunday. Clothes don't get dirty until Sunday. Things are not left in the cleaners until Sunday. Cars don't break down until Sunday. You can't shop and visit all week, and then you can't make it on Sunday. Food doesn't need to be cooked until Sunday. Children don't get sick until Sunday. Arguments don't get heated until Sunday. Every week, Satan is trying to stop you from coming to church because it knows that the word of God will be a blessing to and for you. During the pandemic, Satan thought it had finally won because most churches stopped inside worshiping. However, Satan must have forgotten that God's church has never been limited or restricted to a building in the first place. And God allowed technology that had been used in the business world to help church and worship experiences to occur in cyberspace. And this actually expanded the reach of the church. Satan learned that if it can't stop God's word from blessing you, but if it can't stop you from being under God's word, then it can stop you from receiving your blessing. If Satan is unsuccessful in encouraging you not to come to church, it wants to distract your attention away from your blessing, which is the word of God. Look how Satan works. It tries to get you disinterested in the word of God. Then it tries to keep you from coming to church. And then once you get here or stream in, it will cause others to become a distraction to you. Now, because of Cyber GNBC, there are some new challenges for those who have yet to find their way back into in-person worship. Y'all don't mind if I go here, do y'all? And I'm not talking about those who simply cannot be here because of their health challenges or because of work or because you may be a caregiver to a loved one. However, I am going to talk to some of those of us that have gotten too comfortable. Y'all don't mind me sharing with y'all the name of their new churches? It's Bedside Baptist. It's Cathedral of Convenience. It's Couch Christian Center. It's Bedroom of Blessings. Y'all take that any way you want to. It's Living Room of Living Water. But if you are simply at home experiencing worship, I ain't mad at you, but you need to guard against the temptations of multitasking at home and not giving God's word the full attention that it deserves. Can I help y'all out at home? Satan is slick and will always have you doing some things at home that you wouldn't be able to do in worship. Don't allow your home to become a distraction to the word of God. You may be in your bed, but God ought to get your bed attention. You may be on your couch, but God ought to get your couch attention. Don't allow the dog and the cat and the mouse and the rat to take up the time and space. You ought to be devoted to the Lord. This brother is in the middle of receiving salvation and healing. But Jesus has to address an authority issue. Isn't it strange in most of our churches, folks are more concerned about authority than they are about the word of God? Folks will pack the church and not miss a Sunday when there appears to be a power struggle. Folk will faithfully show up for mess and miss the message. Some folks in the church are more concerned with how much authority the pastor has instead of whom and what gives the pastor the authority in the first place. Don't sleep on this. There are some church folk who are witnessing church at its finest. The church is packed. Jesus is sharing the word of God. Four brothers use fortitude to help get help for their boy, and Jesus saves his soul, and then verse 21 pops up. It's a crowded service, but Jesus hears their hearts. Y'all didn't catch that. Jesus hears their hearts. Okay, y'all didn't catch that. Not their words, but he hears their hearts. Not their thoughts, but he hears their hearts. And I wondered, why did he hear their hearts? Because I've discovered that usually what's in you, what comes from the heart. Okay, y'all will catch that in a second. Jesus has the power to forgive and the power to heal. Jesus made his power to heal a test of his power to forgive. Y'all didn't hear that. Jesus made his power to heal a test of his power to forgive. Jesus had to shut up his critics by demonstrating his power to remove paralysis from the brother's body and his spirit. Notice two things. Jesus did not allow them to distract him from blessing this brother. And that the brother didn't allow them to distract him
3: from receiving his blessing. Okay. This is what happens. There are some folks. Reverend Davis and I was talking, and he was telling me how cold he was at the free throw line. And he said that he was often, you all know, at the free throw line, a lot of times teams win and lose because they miss shots at the free throw line. Matter of fact, that's why Michigan State didn't dance anymore, because they missed the shots at the free throw line. Well, at the free throw line, what happens is that the individual walks up to the line, and it's called a free shot, because there's no one that's going to put their hand in their face. There's no one that's going to touch them or crowd them. But there is the audience around them, and oftentimes they're waving their hands and they're making noise, and they figure if we can become a distraction, then the shooter will miss the shot. Well, D. Davis told me he was so cold that he would go to the line, and he had an ability to just... He did not allow the crowd to distract him. And he stepped to the line and knocked down his shots and won more games than he lost at the free throw line, because he had the ability to block out. And so this brother was not going to lose his blessing. He was not going to lose his healing, because there were some folks in the crowd who did not want to hear the word in the first place and didn't care whether he walked or not. He singled focusedly on Christ and what Christ had to say. And I'm talking to somebody right now, because when you are in church or a church setting, you can't allow the crowd to distract you. If you come with a purpose in your heart, if you come with the Lord, asking the Lord to bless you, asking the Lord to tell you something, asking the Lord to show you something, don't lose vision of your blessing because folks around you are looking. How many of us come in here Sunday after Sunday, stream Sunday after Sunday, and allow others in here or something at home to distract us and keep us from receiving our blessing that comes from the word of God? What's really sad about this is the fact that these church folks traveled from three different cities, burned their good gas, went through snow and rain. Y'all don't mind if I duckerize a little bit, do you? Got to church. They were not interested in the word of God. They were distracted by their personal agenda and ego. Here it is. You ought not travel to miss your blessing. You ought not get up early, sacrifice a few extra winks, throw on your Sunday morning meeting clothes, dress up, wash up, dress up, clean up, smell up, get here, and then miss your blessing. If anything, if you're willing to travel, you ought to be willing to travel to receive your blessing. Third point, and I'm out. You must not find displeasure in others' joy. Okay. Church folks are in church. The word of God is going forth. Folks are saved and healed, and they want to argue about authority. They missed out on the opportunity to praise God with the rest of the church. They missed the best part, which should have been a blessing to them. And instead of them leaving in awe and praising God for saving and healing.
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Praise the Lord. This is Evangelist Barbara J. Cooper bringing you greetings from the Gospel Experience. We're more than just music. We're a ministry spreading seeds for a heavenly harvest.

most gracious Heavenly Father, we come, Lord, this afternoon, giving you all the praise and all the glory for allowing us to be on the air one more time. Lord, we're just asking a special blessing on WMKM 1440 and the owner, Brother Gilbert Bailey. We want to keep him lifted up in prayer. This world and this nation and these and all other blessings, we give you all the praise, all the glory, and all the honor. Prayer will fix it.

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And ladies, she has those purses and those shoes out of sight. 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That's Monet's Buried Treasure, the unique boutique. 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Come check them out. If you're interested in selling any old music, especially albums, 45s, cassettes, CDs, VHS, anything you can think about, they have it. Ask for Brother John Frazier. He also has record players, tape recorders, and instruments, and a whole lot of other stuff in his store. That's the Sound Explosion. The number once again is 734-890-9320, and that's Thursday through Saturday, 12 noon to 6 p.m. Soul Food Sunday, D'Amico's Kitchen and Grill, family-owned, Southern flavor, 28640 Michigan Ave in the city of Inkster, 734-895-8114. 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
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Monet's Buried Treasure. The Sound Explosion. And Husband's Family Funeral Home. We'd like to thank you all for listening to the Gospel Experience. And we'd like to wish everyone in the month of September a very happy and blessed birthday. God bless you all.

0: There is a word from the Lord. There is a word from the Lord. And it's coming from, once again, Psalms 139. And she's doing the amplified version of it. Mother Martha Jean Weber. Thank you.
1: Amen. Amen. Thank you, Evangelist Barbara Cooper. A Psalm of David. O Lord, you have searched me thoroughly and have known me. You know my downsetting and my uprising. You understand my thought afar off. Matthew 9:4 and John 2:24-25. You sift and searched out my path and my lying down, and you are acquainted with all my ways. For there is not a word in my tongue, still or uttered. But behold, O Lord, you know it altogether. Hebrews 4:13. You have beset me and shut me in behind and before, and you have laid your hand upon me. Your infinite knowledge is too wonderful for me. It is high above me. I cannot reach it. Where could I go from your spirit? Or where could I flee from your presence? If I ascend up in heaven, you are there. If I make my bed in Sheol, the place of the dead, behold, you are there. You are there. Romans 11:33. If I take the wings of the morning or dwell in the uttermost parts of the sea, even there shall your hand lead me and your right hand shall hold me. If I say, surely the darkness cover me, and the night shall be the only light above me, even the darkness hides nothing from you. But the night shines as the day. The darkness and the light are both alike to you. Daniel 2:22. For you did form my inward parts. You did knit me together in my mother's womb. I will confess and praise you, for you are fearful and wonderful. And for the awful wonder of my birth, wonderful are your works, and that my inner self knows right well. My frame was not hidden from you when I was being formed in secret and intricately and curiously wrought, as if embroidered with various colors in the depths of the earth, a region of darkness and mystery. Your eyes saw my unformed substance, and in your book all the days of my life were written before ever they took shape, when as yet there was none of them. How precious and weighty also are your thoughts to me, O God. How vast is the sum of them. Psalms 40:5. if I could count them, they would be more in number than the sand. When I awoke, could I count to the end, I would still be with you. If you would only slay the wicked, O God, and the men of blood depart from me. Isaiah 11:4. Who speak against you wickedly, your enemies who take your name in vain. Jude 15. Do I not hate them, O Lord, who hate you? And am I not grieved, and do I not loathe those who rise up against you? I hate them with perfect hatred. They have become my enemies. Search me thoroughly, O God, and know my heart. Try me and know my thoughts. And see if there is any wicked or hurtful way in me, and lead me in the way everlasting. May the Lord add a blessing through the hearers and the doers of his word. Amen.

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The phone number is 313-331-3349 for all of your funeral needs. The funeral home you can believe in. We're praying for the sick, the afflicted, the bereaved, and those standing in the need of prayer. Our first responders, our armed forces, our governmental officials, from the White House all the way down to our local governments. We are praying for everyone involved in all of these catastrophes and shootings. We're praying for our young people. We're praying for this nation and this world. No prayer, no power. Little prayer, little power. Much prayer, much power. Mark the 11th chapter and the 24th verse state, "Therefore I say unto you, what things soever ye desire, when ye pray, believe that you receive them, and ye shall have them." Services for Sister Moya Michelle Henderson are as follows. On this coming Wednesday, September the 23rd, Memorial Service starting at 11 to 12, that's Memorial Gathering, and at 12 noon is the Memorial Service at Husband's Family Funeral Home. Services for Mother Ida Lee Ford are as follows. On Tuesday, the 22nd, Family Hour, 10 a.m., Homegoing Service, 11 a.m., at Smith Chapel AME Church in Inkster. 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On that Saturday, the Family Hour will be 10 a.m. Homegoing Service starts at 11 at the World Deliverance Temple. 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On Saturday, October the 3rd, Family Gathering, 2:30 p.m. Memorial Service starts at 3 p.m. and that will be at Chapel of the Chimes. We want to continue to keep all of our bereaved families lifted up in prayer. We're praying for Mother Jean Weber and family, Missionary Barbara Dixon and family, the Walker family, Sister Gladys White and family, Sister Clara and Sister LaMisha Watson, the Price family, the Holyfield family, Bailey, Turner families, Sister Minnie Pearl Jones and family, Reverend Clifton R. Hawkins, Sister Riola Baskin and family, Sister Geraldine Harper, Mother Maddie Smith and family, Brother Thomas and Sister Earlene Ty, Reverend Carl and Evangelist Sharon Murphy, Mother Juanita McCullen, Sister Judy McClendon, Brothers Charles, James, Carl, and Denzel Brown, Brother Linton and Sister Beatrice Newsom, Mother Matley, Deacon John Johnson, New Prosperity Baptist Church, the Chisholm family, Sister Shelley, Brother Sincere, Brother Aries, Sister Aaliyah, Brother Michael and Sister Chantel, Sister Jafisha, and Sister Morgan, Baby Nirvana, Brother Jordan Powelson, Brother Lee Maynard, Brother Adam Litwin and his mother Natalie, Brother Alvin Jones and family, Sister Looney O'Hill, Sister Mary Allen, the West family, Sister Pat Cofield, Deacon Horace Jordan, Sister Barbara Walker, the Washington family, Brother James and Sister Stephanie Kendricks, the Barton family, Sister Michelle Kendrick, the Cooper family, Sister Tony Neal, Brother Robert Dunlap and family, Mother Maddie Baker, Brother Jacob Barnes, Sister Crystal Linton and the We Rise program, Sister Linda Coffey, Sister Mary Hidgens. The Thursday Bible class, Mother Connie Thompson,
Sister Dulcie Thompson, Mother Gladys Irby, Mother Norma Tyus, Sister Angela Davis, Mother Laura Roots, Sister Helen Bonner Allen and family, Sister Sharon Duford, Sister Lynn Abrams, Sister Mary Holt, Mother Iris Long, Mother Muriel Wellens and family, Brother James, Sister Rita, Sister Cheryl, and Sister Sherelle, Sister Tanya Billingsley, Sister Joyce Talbert and family, Sister Joyce McCray and family, Pastor and Sister Whitener and family in the Victorious Life Church of God in Christ, Sister Vanessa, Brother Calvin, Sister Barbara Hardison, Brother Vincent Lawrence and Sister Donna Lawrence, Brother Donald Samuels, Sister Patricia Hudson, Mother Aretha Slaughter, Pastor John and Sister June Hearn and the Christian Faith Ministries, Sister Richie Wardlow, Sister Carolyn Jones, Sister Jennifer Meeks, Deacon David Jones, Brother Ronald Ford and family, Brother Dennis Johnson, Sister Cheryl Burns, Missionary Legina Thomas, the Robinson family, Sister Rosalind, Sandra, Sister Crystal, Sister Shayla, and Brother Curtis, Brother Alan Speed, Brother Gil Bailey, and WMKM 1440, Sister Urena, Mother Cora Turner. And we're praying especially for our Brother Gilbert Bailey's family. We want to keep his parents and his children lifted up in prayer, the entire family. Sister Barbara Jordan Rush, Sister Tanya Humphreys, Pastor Wallace Johnson and St. John Baptist Church family, Mother Jessie Shelby, Brother Antoine Dozier, Brother Love, Deacon Brown, Brother James Earl Lewis and family, the Spencer family. Special shout out to Brother Dennis Spencer. Amen. The mayor of the city of Inkster, Brother Byron and Sister Nolan. The Pickett family, Deacon Charlie and Sister Shanita Edie, Sister Lacey Armour, the Resilient Church pastor and Sister John Smith, Crystal Staff, Brother Sam and Sister Loretta Walker, Mother Lavinia Dampelmont, Sister Connie Mitchell, the Daniels family, Evangelist Mary Lawrence, Sister Jerry Good, Pastor and Sister Knighton and the Pilgrim Travelers Church family, the Hatcher family, Brother Johnson and Mother Ann Hendricks and family, that's Kathy, Carmen, Brother Curtis. We want to keep our loving arms around all of them. Brother Andrew Coleman, Sister Carmen Kirkland and family. Pastor Robinson and the Womack Temple Church family. Pastor and Sister Sample and the St. Mark Baptist Church family. Brother Josephus and Sister Ethel Shaw. Brother Clarence Jackson. We need everyone praying for Brother Clarence Jackson, Reverend and Sister Wood, Reverend and Sister David Thompson, the Hudgens family, Sister Courtney Smith, Reverend George Williams, Deacon Calvin and Sister Deborah Hicks, Sister Monet Taylor, Brother Larry and Sister Beverly Spencer, Brother Calvin and Sister Brenda Harris, Brother Jordan Murphy, Brother Bryant and Sister Wanda Dawson, Sister Crystal Oliver, Sister Lois Todd, Brother Herman Williams, Brother Owen Lewis, Sister Deborah Williams,
Reverend Giles and Sister Lola Burgeons. Keep them lifted up in prayer. Sister Eunice Williams, Brother Roscoe Easterline, Sister Vanessa Washington, Sister Terry Wheatley, Sister Joanne Smith, Evangelist Claire Joyner. Sister Rochelle Wells and family, Sister Loretta Strickland, the Inkster Goodfellows, Inkster Citizens Who Care, Pastor Applin, New Jerusalem of Ypsilanti, Pastor and Sister Willis in New Jerusalem, Baptist of Inkster, the Long Family, the Cherry Hill Square Apartments, Twin Towers, Thompson Towers, the Belleville Nursing Center, Brother Ned Sanders, Elder Marvin Miller, Brother Woodrow, and Sister Michelle Whitlow, and especially the Mother Pearl Barton, Brother James and Sister D. Richardson, Mother Ophelia Smith and family, the Petway family, the Bill family, Brother Robert Miller, Sister Carrie Ann Sluter, and our entire listening audience, Brother Fred Henderson. We want to keep everyone lifted up in prayer. Our most gracious Heavenly Father, we want to ask you to continue to bless all of us, Lord. Just touch us all from the crown of our head to the sole of our feet. You know all about it. Lord, we're asking a special blessing upon Brother Gil Bailey, Lord. Just touch him from the crown of his head to the sole of his feet, his parents. Just touch them, Lord. Siblings, his children, just touch their entire family, Lord, in a mighty way. This radio station, WMKM 1440, Lord, we ask that you just let the station keep going on in your name, Lord. We ask, Father, that you continue just to bless the minds of men. Lord, we ask that you bless this government from the White House all the way down to the local, to the mayor. Just touch in a mighty way, Lord. We ask that you just keep your loving arms around this nation, even though we're falling short, Lord. We just ask that you just continue to bless us and keep us in your care and in your will, Lord. And touch this world, Lord, because we need you. We need you right now, Lord. All of us need you, Lord. Even if we don't think we need you. And we're asking for a very, very spiritual blessing, Lord, that you shine down on all of us. In your name, Lord, we give you all the honor, all the glory, and all the praise, Lord. We ask that you bless every church door that's open in your Son Jesus' name, Lord. Ask that you bless every minister that are running these churches, Lord. Just touch them. Keep your loving arms around them, Lord. All those that are in the hospital. Mother Gibbs, Lord, just touch her. From the crown of her head to the sole of her feet, Lord. Brother Clarence, God knows all about it. He can heal your body, Lord. We just ask him for a special blessing on Brother Clarence Jackson, Lord. We're asking that you touch Sister Mary Hope, Lord. Just touch her from the crown of her head to the sole of her feet, Lord. We're asking that you just touch everyone under the sound of my voice, Lord. We want to thank you. Thank you, Lord, for all the many blessings that you continue to bestow upon all of us, Lord, on a daily basis, waking us up this morning in our right minds. Thank you, Lord. And these and our other blessings, we give you all the praise and the honor in Jesus' name. Amen.

0: a day.
1: It's been a good day.
0: Thank you, Lord.
1: I want to thank you, Lord.

Well, the clock on the wall says that's all. I enjoy being with you. I hope you enjoy being with me on this Sunday afternoon. The Gospel Experience with Evangelist Barbara J. Cruz. I'd like to wish once again the Heavenly Harvest Ministries a happy 19th anniversary.

0: Spiritual Experience with your host, Reverend Willie J. and Evangelist Barbara J. Cooper, right here on Gospel 1440. 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And if you would like to contact Reverend Cooper, you can do so at P.O. Box 931, Inkster, Michigan 48141. 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We're a ministry.
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Not over. God has the final say. God has the final say. God has the final say. That said you wouldn't make it, but God has the final say. That said you won't be nothing, but God has the final say. That say you ain't going nowhere, you ain't about nothing.

You know, the Bible says in Psalm 27 and 13, David said, I had fainted lest I had believed to see the goodness of God in the land of the living. And what we come to understand and know that even when it doesn't look good, it works for the good. To all those that are called according to his purpose, help me say,

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0: Well, glory be to God, and we welcome you to the weekly radio broadcast of Dynamic Women's Ministry, Empowering Women for Kingdom Success. I am First Lady on the Airways, Apostle Lori Knox, the founder and host of Dynamic Women's Ministry, where lives are being changed by the mighty power of God. And so, women of God, if you need to be healed, if you need to be delivered, or if you need to be set free, I encourage you to stay tuned to this broadcast, because whatever your problem, situation, or dilemma is today, I touch and agree, God is ready to destroy the yokes, heal the sick, resurrect the dead, and set the captives free, because miracles do happen. And today's message is titled, Prerequisites to Answered Prayer. And we will have our scripture and prayer by Apostle Myron Knox. Amen.
1: Amen. Our scriptural reading will be coming out of the New Testament this morning. James chapter 5, verse 16. And the Word of God reads as recorded out of the Holy Text this morning. Confess your faults one to another, and pray for one another, that he may be healed. The effectual fervent prayer of a righteous man availeth much. Let's pray. Our Father God, eternal Master, Father, we stand in your presence just one more time, thanking you for waking us up early this morning, clothing us in our right train of mind, giving us eyes to see, ears to hear, a mouth for breath, putting pep in our step. Father, we thank you, God, this morning that you're still in the prayer answering business. Mercy, miracle, healing, deliverance, forgiveness, restoration, salvation business. You are a God of a second chance, a God of many chances, and you sit up high and look down low. You could do all but fail. So, Father, even now, oh God, I pray that you would stretch forth your healing hand and touch those who are sick, addicted, afflicted in the hospitals, oh God. Heal them, deliver, and set them free with the precious blood of Jesus, oh God. Oh God, touch that person on the highway, the byway, who can't find a way, oh God. Give them divine guidance, counsel, in the mighty, majestic name of Jesus. Oh God, bless those tuned into the broadcast this morning. Bless them from the crown of the head down to the sole of the very feet. Bless them mentally, physically, spiritually, emotionally, financially, medically. Keep them holy. Oh God, I thank in advance, oh God, that you're going to hold us, mold us, guide us, and sanctify us. Consecrate, purify us, set us apart for your kingdom glory. Oh God, and we'll be so careful to give you all the honor, the praise, and the glory. In Jesus' holy, precious, majestic name we pray. Amen, amen, amen. And now, neighbor, friends of mine, it gives me great joy and delight to bring forth the angel of the sanctuary, the woman of God, Apostle Lady Lori Knox. Won't you receive her this morning?
0: Well, amen, Apostle Knox, and we thank you for delivering such a powerful prayer unto the Lord on behalf of God's people today. Thank you again, and amen. And people of God, I am going to be before you briefly today on the subject of prerequisites to answered prayer. People of God, we love our prayers to be answered by God, don't we? Don't we love to petition the Lord for something or on behalf of someone else and to actually see that thing that we have prayed for manifest and come to pass? There's no greater joy in life. We love to see answered prayer, but you know what? Answered prayer requires faith. Answered prayer requires obedience. Answered prayer requires the right motives, forgiveness, persistence, and alignment with God's will. So today, we are going to begin a series on the keys to answered prayer, and we're going to touch lightly on each of them today, and moving forward, we're going to look and delve deeper into each one, but we're going to start today with answering or talking about keys to answered prayer. What are those prerequisites? You might be saying, well, I've sought the Lord on some things and I haven't received the answer to prayer, or I sought the Lord on something and the answer did not come out the way that I had hoped that it would. So what we're going to do today is we're going to talk about these prerequisites to answered prayer, because listen, people of God, answered prayer does not always happen automatically just because we ask for it. There are some very important key truths to answered prayer. So I'm going to go ahead and delve right in. And number one, answered prayer will happen because of our faith and our beliefs. prayer must be offered in faith, trusting that God is able and willing to answer according to his will and according to his word. Unbelief or doubt can hinder our prayers, and God does not promise to answer the prayers of a double-minded person. And James 1, 7 and 8 tells us that. Mark 11, 22 through 23 says, "Truly I say to you, if anyone says to this mountain, 'Go, throw yourself into the sea,' and do not doubt in their heart, but believes that what they say will happen, it will be done for them. Therefore I tell you, whatever you ask in prayer, believe that you receive it, and it will be yours." Now, what Mark is telling us is that we have to be careful concerning doubt. We cannot go to the Lord, seek the Lord on a certain issue, and in our heart we really doubt that he's going to answer the prayer, but we ask him anyway, but we're thinking, "Oh, well, I'm going to ask this, but he probably won't do it because it's just too much, or he's just not hearing me." No, we have to be bold in our faith, and we have to be bold in belief, and no, Mark is telling us, "I say to you, if you say to this mountain, 'Go into the sea,' and do not doubt in your heart," that's the key. Do not doubt. So when we come to the Lord and seek the Lord for anything in prayer, the number one prerequisite is believe and you will receive. Amen. Number two, obedience to God's commands. People of God, we must be obedient. God hears the prayers of those who obey his word. Living in alignment with his instructions ensures that our requests are consistent with his purposes. 1 John 3:22 through 24 says, "And whatever we ask, we receive from him because we keep his commandments and do the things that are pleasing in his sight. And this is his commandment, that we should believe on his name of his son Jesus Christ and love one another as he gave us commandment." Verse 24, "Now he who keeps his commandments abides in him and he in him. And by this we know that he abides in us by the Spirit whom he has given us." And then that is further reinforced in John 15 and verse 7. "If you remain in me and my words remain in you, ask whatever you wish and it will be done for you." Amen. And number three, confession and repentance. Now, this is important because harboring unconfessed sin creates a barrier between us and God. Confession and turning away from wrongdoing will restore fellowship and open the way for effective prayer. Psalm 66, 18 says, "If I had cherished sin in my heart, the Lord would not have listened." And listen, James 4, 6 teaches that God opposes the proud but gives grace to the humble, as shown in the translations like the King James Version. It says, "God resists the proud but gives grace to the humble." And in the NIV, it declares, "God opposes the proud but shows favor to the humble." Amen. God's grace, people of God, is generous towards those who humble themselves before him. And he gives us here a warning against pride, which sets a person in opposition to God. So we have to be mindful, and we have to actually, and these keys are about taking inventory of ourselves. These keys are about a call to humility, forming the foundation so that when we do come before the Lord in prayer, we are in a place and we are in a position to have those prayers answered. Amen. It's so important for us, to receive this call to humility, because it urges us to submit to God and to resist the devil. And this is also reinforced in Proverbs 3 and 34. It reinforces a consistent biblical teaching about humility that invites God's favor. Amen. And positions us for answered prayer. Amen. And then number four, the right motives. Our prayers must be free from selfish or wrong motives, because God does not hear and answer prayers that are purely self-serving. James 4 and 3 teaches that prayers are not answered when they are motivated by selfish desires rather than a sincere trust in God. James 4 and 3 reads, "When you ask, you do not receive because you ask with wrong motives, that you may spend what you get on your own pleasures." So James 4 and 3 actually addresses the motives behind our prayers. And he's not saying that it's not okay to ask for things that we desire. It is okay to ask for things that we desire, but we have to examine ourselves and ask ourselves, what is the underlying motive for this thing that I'm petitioning the Lord for? Is it simply and purely selfish? Or if he grants this to me, is this going to help and bless someone else? Is this going to help and bless and advance the kingdom of God? Amen. Amen. And then number 5, we have to have forgiveness and reconciliation in our heart, because maintaining right relationships with others is essential. If a believer refuses to forgive, God may withhold forgiveness, and that is a hindrance to prayer. One of the hindrances to unanswered prayer is unforgiveness. Mark 11 and 25 emphasizes the importance of forgiveness in prayer, teaching that forgiving others and also asking for forgiveness is essential for receiving God's forgiveness and for receiving his blessing. Mark 11, 25 states, "And when you stand praying, if you hold anything against anyone, forgive them so that your Father in heaven may forgive your sins." And listen, that is so important. And that unforgiveness piece, not only is it a hindrance to our answered prayers, but that unforgiveness piece can also affect many, many things in our lives. It can actually, unforgiveness, and this is not a message on unforgiveness, but it just as a side piece, because it is one of the components to answered prayer. What we want to do is understand that we must carry forgiveness in our heart. If someone offends you, let it go. My mother used to say, just let it go. Get on your knees, humble yourself before the Lord. And you might say, well, you just don't know what they did or how bad it was. And you know what? You're right. I don't. But you know what? The Lord does, and he has his grace is sufficient for you. I'm telling you, let it go. It will affect things in your life. It will affect your attitude, your countenance. It can even affect your health, because when you hold unforgiveness, it doesn't put us in a healthy place. Amen. So, and also, you have to remember that the heart conditions matter. This teaching highlights God values the disposition of our hearts. And forgiveness is not merely a ritual act, but it is a sincere attitude that reflects God's love and his grace. Amen. Amen. And then number 6, in order to receive answered prayer, we must become in alignment with God's will. Prayers should be offered according to God's will, not strictly our personal desires. Seeking his guidance ensures that our requests are spiritually appropriate. 1 John 5, verses 14 and 15 tells us that believers can approach God with confidence, knowing that if we ask anything that is according to his will, he hears us and grants our request. The Amplified Classic Version declares it this way. This is 1 John 5, verses 14 and 15. And verse 14 declares, "And this is the confidence, the assurance, the privilege of boldness which we have in him. We are sure that if we ask anything and make any request according to his will and in alignment with his own plan, he listens to and hears us." Verse 15, "And if, since we positively know that he listens to us in whatever we ask, we also know with settled and absolute knowledge that we have granted us as our present possession the request made of him." People of God, that is pure power. This passage is telling us that we can approach the Lord with confidence and assurance. It emphasizes that we have special boldness and assurance when approaching God in prayer. And this confidence is not based on human merit, but on the relationship with God through faith in Jesus Christ. And if we ask according to His will, the request must align with God's will and plan. And this means that prayers are effective when they are consistent with His purposes, with His character, and with His wisdom. So, in essence, it's not about changing God's mind, but allowing and aligning our desires with His divine plan. So there might be some changes that need to be made. I certainly know there were some changes that I needed to make, some changes in my thinking and some changes in my actions and behaviors, and that is just consistent with, and I just shared that to say, it's consistent with wanting and desiring to receive answered prayer from the Lord. We have a certainty. When we come before the Lord, we have the right and the privilege to come before Him with what I call bold confidence, that settled and absolute knowledge that God hears us and grants our requests when prayers are prayed according to His will. And that is just very, very powerful, and I just want you to take advantage of that. When you think about it, this passage actually encourages us to pray boldly, to trust God's wisdom, and to maintain the faith that He is actively listening and responding in accordance with His perfect plan. And it also reminds us that prayer is relational and not merely transactional. Amen. And then number 7, persistence and perseverance. People of God, consistent, perseverant prayer demonstrates faith and it demonstrates reliance on God. God honors perseverance even when our answers are delayed. Luke 11 and 9 says, "So I say to you, ask it and it will be given to you. Seek and you will find. Knock and that door will be opened unto you." And you know what? There is a parable about a persistent widow. And I'm going to read that. Verse 18. "Then Jesus told His disciples a parable to show them that they should always pray and not give up. He said, 'In a certain town there was a judge who neither feared God nor cared what people thought. And there was a widow in that town who kept coming to Him with a plea, "Grant me justice against my adversary." And for some time he refused, but finally he said to himself, "Even though I don't fear God or care what people think, yet because this woman keeps bothering me, I will see that she gets justice so that she won't eventually come and attack me." Verse 6, "And the Lord said, 'Listen to what the unjust judge said, and will not God bring about justice for His chosen ones who cry out to Him day and night? Will He keep putting them off? I tell you, He will see that they get justice, and quickly. However, when the Son of Man comes, will He find faith on earth?'" Amen. People of God, it's okay to be persistent in our prayers and in our petitions. God honors that. God does not forget. He doesn't necessarily need reminded. He doesn't need reminded. But it is okay to be persistent in prayer because it shows Him that you have not lost faith in Him. Amen? And number 8, praying in the Spirit. Praying under the guidance of the Holy Spirit rather than relying solely on human effort is critical. Spirit-led prayer aligns the believer with God's purposes. Ephesians 6 and 18 emphasizes persistent, Spirit-led prayer for all believers as an essential part of spiritual vigilance and the Christian life. Ephesians 6 and 18 reads in the NIV, "And pray in the Spirit on all occasions with all kinds of prayers and requests. With this in mind, be alert and always keep on praying for all the Lord's people." Amen. Amen. We have to be very, very mindful because this verse comes at the conclusion of Paul's description of the armor of God, which symbolizes spiritual tools for resisting evil. And we know that prayer is one of those spiritual tools for resisting evil. And while the armor represents defensive and offensive spiritual resources, prayer is presented as the final indispensable element in spiritual warfare. So remember to pray in the Spirit. Remember to pray on all occasions at all times. It encourages us to pray all kinds of requests and to be alert and to be persistent. And it reminds us at the end to pray for the Lord's people. Amen. Amen. And then number 9, gratitude and thankfulness. People of God, a thankful heart is absolutely, absolutely essential. Approaching God with gratitude fosters a receptive spirit and acknowledges God's goodness. The Bible teaches that gratitude is God's will for us. Biblical gratitude, it's more than politeness. It is a spiritual posture that acknowledges God as the giver of every good gift. It is commanded, modeled, and celebrated throughout both the Old and New Testament. God's will for believers is to give thanks in all circumstances, and that's referenced in 1 Thessalonians 5:18, and Philippians 4:6 teaches believers to present requests with thanksgiving, linking gratitude to peace. So we must be thankful. If we're going to get our prayers answered, we must approach God with a thankful heart. And why does gratitude matter? Gratitude matters because gratitude honors God as the source of all blessing. Gratitude matters because gratitude strengthens faith by remembering God's past faithfulness. Gratitude matters because gratitude cultivates joy and it cultivates peace. And finally, gratitude matters because gratitude reorients the hearts of us from circumstances to God's character. So when we're thankful, we just turn our focus from what's going on with us to thanking God for his goodness. And then finally, the final step to answer prayer is to have regular fellowship with God. Maintaining an ongoing relationship with Christ through prayer, worship, and the study of his words, it strengthens communication with God and ensures that our prayers are heard. James 4:8 says, come near to God and he will come near to you. Wash your hands, you sinners, and purify your hearts, you double-minded. And this calls for deliberate, continual closeness to God. And John 15:4 says, remain in me and I also in you. Neither can you bear fruit unless you remain in me. Fellowship is described as abiding in Christ and maintaining a constant spiritual connection. Amen. Amen. And this week, our thought for the week is, people who pray for miracles often don't get miracles, but people who pray for courage, for strength to bear the unbearable, for the grace to remember what they have left instead of what they have lost, very often find their prayers are answered. Their prayers help them to tap hidden reserves of faith and courage that were not available to them before. And that is a quote from Harold Kushner. Amen. Won't you pray with me? Heavenly Father, we come before you with hearts of gratitude. We thank you for hearing our prayers and for answering them according to your perfect will. Lord, you have turned our worries into peace, our uncertainties into confidence, and our needs into provision. And we praise you for your constant faithfulness and unconditional love, for your guidance and wisdom. And we acknowledge that every good thing comes from you. May our lives reflect your glory, and may we continue to trust you in all of our circumstances. And it is in the precious, matchless name of Jesus that we pray. Amen and amen. And to my sisters and brothers in Christ who have been listening, I just want to thank you so much for contacting this ministry. Our prayer, praise, and testimonial line is open at 412-744-6597 or 412-758-2370. Whatever it is that you are standing and believing the Lord for, won't you call us and allow us to petition the Lord on your behalf. Amen. And just a note, I just want to acknowledge Pastor James Burwell and First Lady Burwell of the Clark Memorial Baptist Church in Homestead. You were such a blessing by sharing our worship and fellowship with you on last Sunday. And we just wanted to say thank you, and what a powerful word you delivered, sir. It was such a blessing to us, and we just want you to know that we love and appreciate you. Amen. And Sister Becky, so good to hear from you this week. And please know that we are continually praying for Brother Bobby. And please be encouraged and remember that God can change any situation. Amen. Amen. And if you are listening to this broadcast and you have not yet accepted Jesus Christ as the Lord of your life and have a desire to accept His call to salvation, won't you simply repeat this prayer after me? Heavenly Father, I come to you confessing that I am a sinner. I repent from all sin and ask for your forgiveness. I believe in my heart that Jesus Christ is the Son of God and that you have raised Him from the dead. I confess Jesus as my Lord and Savior and believe that through His shed blood, I have eternal life. Come into my heart, fill me with your Holy Spirit, lead me, guide me, save me, and change me so my soul can reach heaven. Lord, take my life and do something with it to build, uplift, advance, and glorify your kingdom. Father, I pray this prayer in the name of Jesus. Amen and amen. And if for whatever reason you were unable to repeat that prayer, won't you call Apostle Myra Knox at 412-758-2370 or Apostle Rory Knox at 412-744-6597 and allow us to pray that prayer with you. Amen. And we like to remind the people of God that together we host the Knox Ministry Power Hour every weekend beginning Saturday mornings at 7 a.m. on WJAS 99.1 FM or 1320 AM. 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Listen live. Amen. And as always, we love you in the Lord. And until next time, may God richly bless and empower you. And we will have our closing remarks and announcements from Apostle Myra Knox. God bless you and amen.
1: 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Bless God, you may be in a living room, dining room, kitchen, bedroom, bathroom, garage, wherever you are, whoever you are, you're just a prayer away from heaven. Amen. Bless God. This broadcast has been a blessing to you as much as it's been a blessing to us. 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Amen. And bless the people of God. Amen. We urge and encourage you to help us and bless us to keep the broadcast on the air. Amen. Well, if you want to cash out, Lori Knox at 58 Gmail, bless God. 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Amen. Or call her area code 412-744-6597. We love you once, we love you twice. We love you in the precious, matchless name of our personal Lord and Savior, Jesus the Christ. Bye-bye.